0: motion across the formation. If it's man, they can see that a DB is following. But if they catch him in zone, that means a linebacker now has to bump out in apex, means with the difference between the end and the slot receiver, that allows that inside zone to cut back into that gap that the linebacker is vacating to go cover the wide receiver.
1: Second and three, handoff goes to Middlebrook up the middle, and he's got the first down, spinning forward to the 40. Cavaliers move the chains. Let's pause 10 seconds. 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
1: Cavaliers and the Mountaineers tied at 7 points apiece, 3:18 to go in the first quarter. Virginia on just its second drive. Oprabula, 3 of 4 today, 23 yards. Shaquille Middlebrook has done the bulk of the running for the Hoos, 7 rushes for 37. And Middlebrook still out there for the Hoos. The move right to left as we see it from the near hash and their own 40-yard line. Abdullah in motion behind Prabula. Prabula drops back into the pocket, looking downfield, throws it over the head of Rico Flores. And it goes over his head and behind him. That could have nearly been picked. There were a couple West Virginia defenders in the area. Nice to see Rico Flores in, though, isn't it, Hawk?
0: Yeah, nice. It was a nice play, actually. You're trying to take a shot. You're running an over route from the backside, meaning you're climbing from 5'10", and then you're flattening it out. And Prabula saw the front side defender, so he was throwing it to Flores' back shoulder, but he thought the defender saw him, so he didn't know if he could reach it or not, and he just let the ball go.
1: Second down for UVA. Abdullah splits out to the left. Handoff goes to Middlebrook, and this time he is swarmed near the line of scrimmage. Big pile of bodies. It's a rush of three for Middlebrook as he's able to push the pile forward. And now the Cavaliers looking at third down.
0: Yeah, and this will be their first third and medium situation. Last possession, they always stayed in front of the sticks, so that's the risk you run trying to throw play action on first down, and when it's incomplete, you have a second and long, so everybody probably is going to think you're going to run the ball to get a third and manageable. So here we are, third and plus five.
1: Trips to the right for Prabula. Ball right between the hashes. West Virginia showing like they're going to bring the house. Four down linemen, two linebackers creeping close to the line of scrimmage. And they bring everybody. Prabula throws towards the near side. It's over the head of Abdullah. And it is incomplete. And the Hoos going to force to bring the punt unit out for the first time tonight.
0: Yeah, we got the coverage that we wanted. We sent Abdullah on a motion from the field to the boundary past the formation. We got man-to-man. We got a stack, meaning he had a receiver in front of him on the snap of the ball, but the operation wasn't clean. He bumped into his teammate, the back of his teammate, and he couldn't get out of his break fast enough, and Bo Prabula threw it as if he got out quick enough, and ended up being thrown off the timing, so it was incomplete.
1: Now the punt is Daniel Sparks. Matt Sigg back to return for WVU. WVU rushed four. Sparks able to get the punt away. It is an angled wobbler that Sig fields at the 13, makes a cut at the 15, and lurches forward to the 18. It is a 6-yard return for Matt Sig on a 43-yard punt. And West Virginia will take over on offense. And the game tied at 7 points apiece, 2:05 to go first quarter.
0: That was a good job by Lucas Sanker getting down the field, and I'm surprised they didn't call a holding because he did everything you tell a player to do to show the ref, hey, I'm being held. And nothing was called, and Montino Williams came up and finished the tackle. But he still has some space, and that's why I would like to see our punt return unit give Abdullah the same space we just allowed this punt returner to have.
1: Mountaineers take over, moving left to right from their own 18-yard line. Snap comes low to Hawkins, and he hands off to Cook, who is lassoed after a gain of three. Fisher K-Mac peeling from the left edge to chase him down from behind. And there is a West Virginia lineman that got caught up and rolled into from behind, and he is down at the 20, and that sends us to an injury break, although television does not want to quite take the commercial yet. 1:54 to go in the first quarter. Virginia and West Virginia tied at 7 as the WVU player has been rolled onto his back.
0: And that's the thing about playing in the trenches, man. You keep your feet moving, keep your feet moving, you hear the whistle, and sometimes you get a late body that tumbles right to the back of you and you get those lower leg injuries.
1: It's Nick Cray who is down for the Mountaineers and in a lot of pain. Hawk, we got a game. You know, we sat through two games.

0: games and NC State, we thought it was going to be a contest. It was never close. It was never anything but comfortable for UVA. Of course, the last game against Norfolk State was an easy gimme game for Virginia. And this one kind of felt like the first two. Yeah. After the Virginia's opening drive, it was like, oh, here we go. This is what we do.
1: Yeah, you know, I love.
0: But we got a game now.
1: You know, I love boxing. It's just like, you know, when Mike Tyson went in his prime, he was knocking people out in the first round. Then he finally fought Tony Tucker, who he punched real hard, and he punched Mike back. And ended up going 12 rounds. Like, there's something wrong with Mike. Like, no, somebody finally punched Mike back. So we finally got punched back in the mouth. Are you going to stick to the game plan and still believe? Or are you going to second guess because somebody finally punched you back in the mouth?
0: Let's hope Delaware doesn't become Riddick Bowe next week.
1: Riddick Bowe.
0: Second and 7 for West Virginia as play getting ready to resume. Hawkins looking to throw. Fires towards the flat, and it's through the hands of the tight end, Ryan Ward. He's only made one catch all season. And it falls through his gloved hands. He caught it. He would be able to turn up field now at least the first down.
1: Yeah, and that was a great play call. Mattis Marcellus had a bead on the route, but he stared at Medusa. When you look back at the quarterback, you kind of freeze for a second, and Hawkins took advantage of that, and the tight end just couldn't reel it in.
0: Five wide for Hawkins. Looks to throw. Virginia brings the blitz over the middle, and flags fly because a wide receiver flinched. I'm glad he did, because that'll allow us to give you time to explain. Looking at Medusa. What?
1: The Greek mythology. When you look at Medusa, you turn to stone.
0: You turn into stone.
1: So,
0: oh,
1: as a defensive, as a defender, you don't stare at the quarterback too long because your feet turn into stone. You don't move for a, you know, a split second. You lose your leverage. So don't look at Medusa.
0: Somebody taught you that. You didn't come up with that on your own, did you?
1: Oh, no. A coach told me that.
0: Oh, okay.
1: Yeah, a coach told me that.
0: That's the
1: Medusa.
0: Type of coaching you get at the University of Virginia. One with literary references.
1: There you go.
0: All right, after the five-minute penalty, third and 5-yard penalty, it's third and 13 for West Virginia as Hawkins unloads towards the near sideline, and he throws it into the Virginia bench for an incompletion. It was intended for Nieder, and it goes out of bounds. And West Virginia going to bring its punt unit out as both teams now stalling on the offensive end.
1: Yeah, and I'm kind of happy Mr. Hawkins wanted to be a quarterback in that situation and tried to. He's so dynamic. It's like playing video games. I'm going to see if you could stop my 95-speed quarterback in the open field.
0: In the punt for West Virginia is Brian Hansen. And his right-footed kick is not a good one. It is high but short, angled to the left, and beelines out of bounds in front of the West Virginia sideline. 39-yard punt. No chance of a return for Abdullah. And Virginia's offense jogs back out onto the field in a game tied at 7-all with 1:32 to go in the first quarter, and things starting to settle down here.
1: Yeah, things are starting to settle down. You're not on the scripted 10 plays, as a lot of aficionados say offensive coordinators usually have their first 10 to 15 scripted. Now it's all about feel, what you feel like you're seeing, the adjustments that the teams are trying to make for, you know, towards your scheme that's been successful. So, you know, will Virginia continue to use window dressing, or will they just start snapping the ball as soon as they line up?
0: Cavaliers come out with a two running back formation. Xavier Brown and Middlebrook sandwiching the quarterback, Pabula. He's got a wide receiver over each shoulder on first down. Middlebrook gets the handoff, and he plunges his way forward for 3 yards, falling back first just above the Duke's Mayo Classic logo at midfield. Let's go down to the sideline to RJ James.
2: Guys, something to keep an eye on injury-wise. Noah Josie just came out of the UVA orthopedic tent. They were working on that right leg. He gave the staff the thumbs up, but he had missed the initial play on that drive because he was being worked on that right leg. We'll keep you posted.
0: All right. Cavaliers back to the line of scrimmage with a second and 6. Everybody tapping their helmet. They see a look from the West Virginia defense, and they change the play quickly. WVU with 5 down linemen. Middlebrook gets another carry, veers to the right, and falls face mask first for a gain of 3.
1: John, I feel like the tapping in the helmet is showing you that it's a 5-man front, that everybody's covered, and they're just tapping to let everybody know, hey, do you see the front? It's a bare front, so now it's man on man, and we're usually leaving the end guy away from the play side unblocked so we can get to that linebacker. So it's just a reference of showing everybody, do you see the front? Yes, I see the front.
0: Maybe the last play here of the first quarter. Game tied at 7, 20 seconds to go, opening frame. Pabula in the gun with a 3rd and 2. Turns to his left, gives to Xavier Brown. Picking his hole, and he's got room. 40, 30, 20, 10, 5. Touchdown, Virginia. Xavier Brown, 47 yards to the house, and he dances in front of the Cavalier marching band.
1: John, we always talk about adjustments and how do you adjust to the adjustments. Again, West Virginia comes out in a five-man front. They leave somebody unblocked, and they leave West Virginia's leading linebacker unblocked, but he has to guess which gap Xavier Brown is going to run through, and he took the hard way. He went between the center and the guard versus going between the guard and the tackle, and when he popped that crease, their leading tackler didn't know where he was at, and it all was a touchdown.
0: Cavaliers take the lead back. Will Bettridge in to add the extra point. His kick is up, and it is good, hitting the tuba player behind the upright. And Virginia now leads 14-7 with 7 seconds to go in the first quarter. Man. Xavier Brown was fired up. We asked him in the pregame, in the interview, I said, well, you got something planned if you get to the end zone. Yeah. And he said, yeah, I do. We saw the dance.
1: Yeah, I'm telling you, he looked fast. He looked like he got fire ants in his John Brian Hind pots. He looked fast out there, brother.
0: You know what he told me, by the way? Because remember, he's coming. There's a celebration, by the way. I don't know that dance. Maybe Kaylee does, our engineer. It's something for her generation. And what I also love about Xavier Brown is that on the way back to the sideline, he high-fived the bus drivers. And if you have seen the bus drivers that we had this trip, they look like a Division I offensive line.
1: Yes, they do.
0: They are enormous.
1: One of them played fullback, he said. He got two plays.
0: They are all like 6'2", 250 at least. Jay standing right there. Jay, who are these guys? And can we get some scholarships out of them?
2: Well, you know, we got 2 7th years on our O-line. So
0: one of them is wearing a cowboy hat as Virginia kicking away to West Virginia. And a kick over the head of Sig and out for yet another touchback. Elijah Slybeck is feeling it in the Carolina air tonight. Three booming kicks for Slybeck, three touchbacks. And Virginia on defense with 7 seconds to go in the first quarter, leading 14-7.
1: Yeah, and again, it's still stick to the plan, live up to the standard. First down versus this West Virginia offense. Limit the yards gained on first down. We saw on that second drive after the pass interference. When they have an explosive play on first down, man, it's like Popeye eating the spinach. They feel invincible. You got to neutralize it.
0: Probably the last play here of the first quarter. Hawkins in the shotgun. Hands off to Epps, the wide receiver, on the end around, and he's chased down from behind by Fisher. K-Mac, it's a rush of two. K-Mac read it all along, was able to grab the waist of Epps and bring him down to end the quarter. So after 15 minutes of action, Virginia leading 14-7 over West Virginia. The Mountaineers will have the football when we come back in a game brought to you by Tiger Fuel, Wahoo Nation's locally owned, family-operated fuel supplier since 1982. 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We'll step aside. Virginia leading after one, 14-7 to the Hoos. We'll start the second quarter when we come back on the Virginia Sports Radio Network.
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1: Welcome back to Charlotte, where Virginia might win this football game, but they have lost the mayo-eating contest. It is 14-7, UVA with the lead in the football game, but they did a Duke's Mayo Classic mayo-eating contest during the break, in which a Virginia fan and a West Virginia fan were handed two tubs of mayonnaise. The Virginia fan used a spoon. The West Virginia fan tilted it up and just chugged the mayo for the victory. You're not going to comment on that, are you?
2: Was that?
1: You weren't even listening. I was recapping the mayo content. The mayo
2: I blocked you out. I blocked you on social media because you're talking about mayo. I was looking at the ball security on the touchdown run.
1: Goodness. You locked in,
2: that,
1: man.
2: That story you told me.
1: You were locked in.
2: I need to get back on the wall, man.
1: I'm still shook at the mayo eating contest. This has a feel of a bowl game, doesn't it?
2: It is. It's the atmosphere of a bowl game. This has been an awesome experience.
1: All right, Virginia leading 14-7 over West Virginia. Second and 8 for the Mountaineers to start the second quarter. John Freeman, Ahmad Hawkins, and Jay James with you. Cavaliers outgained West Virginia 136 yards to 75 in that first quarter. Remember, West Virginia got the ball first. All right, here we go. Mountaineers with the ball on their own 26 with a second down. Hawkins fires over the middle on the slant route, and it is caught. It is Bray, 40, 45, 50 into Virginia territory, and he's tag team tackled at the 45 by Henderson and Minter. It's a big gain for WVU. 30 yards, and they run to the line of scrimmage. Now moving right to left here early in the second quarter. Cook storms over the right tackle and falls forward for a gain of 4. His blue face mask landing directly at the 40-yard line.
2: Yeah, and if the Hoos defense is going to invest their linebackers to spy Hawkins, then those drag routes, a.k.a. mesh routes, will be there for the picking.
1: Empty backfield for Hawkins, standing in the red paint of the midfield logo. Claps, direct quarterback, snap, and keeper. And he leans forward to the 46. Nothing special. Snap it to the quarterback, run forward, straight ahead for 3 yards. Tackled by Curvenshoek.
2: And that's the X factor, just having Hawkins be overly aggressive running the football.
1: Quick snap comes to Hawkins, hands off to Cook. He's greeted at the line of scrimmage, spins but can't move forward, and he's pushed down at the 35. And that is short of the first down. It is 4th and 1 for WVU. They are in field goal range, but they think this is 4-down territory, and they lead the offense on the field.
2: Absolutely 4-down territory, just how they approach that. And the thing with having a quarterback like Hawkins, you can have a free defender, but you have to bank on them making a one-on-one play with that dynamic quarterback.
1: Big play here. 4th and 1 for West Virginia, driving up the UVA 35. Hawkins in the gun, hands off to Cook, and he's got the first down, plummeting down to the 32. Gashing run over the left side, gain of 3. Henderson with the tackle.
2: This offense just won't allow the defense to get their second win. We always shuffle in guys depending on the formation, so that's why it's important to win on first down so you get those subs in and out.
1: 2 minutes into the second quarter, Cavaliers leading 14-7, but West Virginia driving. Hawkins takes a hip high snap. Here's to Cook. Cook rushes forward for 4 yards, but a flag down on the far side. And the official on the far side is pointing in Virginia's direction. Offside.
3: Defense, number 33, yeah. Lined up in the neutral zone. 5-yard penalty, second down.
2: We've been close pretty much all game, John, just with the way that our ends are really trying to take every airspace from the football, and they're being cocked at an angle. But if you line up facing forward, then your helmet's really going to break the plane. So they have to be wary of their alignment.
1: Mountaineers accept the penalty. 1st and 5 now for WVU. It's another run play. Hawkins evades a tackler in the backfield and reaches forward for a rush of 2. There is nothing special right now happening in the West Virginia offense. They are just running left, running right, running up the middle as a player down for UVA and now jogging off of the field, grabbing his left arm. I can't quite make out who it is.
2: Yeah, I can't tell who it is. Either.
1: Maybe Devin Baxter.
2: And that's what happens when you try to arm tackle when you're not in a position. You allow your shoulder to be exposed, and you know you can injure it.
1: Second and two for WVU. Hawkins fakes the end around, carries to the right, now throws downfield, one-on-one coverage, and it's good coverage. Goes over the head of the intended receiver. It was intended for Cam Ball at 6'7", and he was wrestling with Cam Christian Ellis, who is 7 inches shorter, and they were both tugging away. Switch jerseys, you wouldn't know who was on defense and who was on offense.
2: And that's a tough one because the quarterback has broke the tackle box. He's on the edge. They allow you to be a little bit more handsy. And I can assure you that the receiver was being just as physical as the defensive back in that situation.
1: Third and two for the Mountaineers at the Virginia 24 in a game that the Hoos lead 14-7 early second quarter. Hawkins claps, gets the snap, flag down, and Cook is down as he takes the handoff. And he's thrown backwards at the line. Anthony Britton blew up the play, but let's see the flag. False start on West Virginia. And if you're UVA, what do you choose here?
2: Yeah, that's. It looks like Elliott wants to take them back just because you would their OC outsmart themselves and try to throw the football versus
3: illegal formation. Running. More than four in the backfield on the offense. 5-yard penalty is still third down.
1: That's fascinating. So instead of it being fourth and one, Tony Elliott chooses to make it third and seven for West Virginia.
2: Yeah, because you could roll the dice, and if their OC feels like he can do a play action and you happen to throw the ball and get an incompletion, now it's a fourth and long versus going against his offense in fourth and one. It's just him trying to play mind games with his own OC.
1: And Rich Rodriguez calls a timeout for West Virginia. Go down on the sideline to RJ James. What's up?
4: Guys, we can't confirm that that's defensive lineman Devin Baxter that is in the UVA Orthopedics tent. He already had a wrap on that left shoulder. Looks like he has re-aggravated. UVA medical staff is working on him currently. We'll keep you posted.
1: All right, so Baxter in the tent.
2: And that's vital. That's depth at the defensive line position. And we'll be having guys playing multiple positions on the defensive line just because of the tempo offense that West Virginia is using, so that we need that body.
1: All right, timeout on the field. We'll take it as well. Virginia leading 14-7 over West Virginia, but the Mountaineers driving early second quarter. Who's up by 7 on the Virginia Sports Radio Network?
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1: 11:54 to go, second quarter. 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WVU breaks the huddle, moving right to left as we see it. Snap back to Hawkins, looking to throw. Launches over the middle, got a man. It's Epps, makes the catch at the five, reaches forward into the end zone, touchdown. Mountaineers strike back. Game on in Charlotte. Back and forth these teams go.
2: That was just a good formation, coming out an empty set, two safety high. We're playing some type of zone. You run the bend route in between the safeties, and Hawkins made a nice throw right on the rope. It's just one of the things that if you're the safety, make him throw more to the numbers so you allow your corner to make a play, because in between the hashes, that's tough. That's right on a rope, and quarterbacks these days can make those throws in their sleep.
1: It's a 29-yard touchdown. DJ Epps for Michael Hawkins, and it caps off a 9-play, 75-yard touchdown drive for the Mountaineers. For DJ Epps, his second touchdown this season, a transfer from Troy. And Jack Cassidy in to add the extra point, the senior from Ireland. Snap back, hold down, kick away, and good. Quite the culture shock. Ireland to West Virginia.
2: Yeah.
1: To Morgantown.
2: Man.
1: Extra point is good. Game tied at 14-all. Timeout. We'll take it as well. 11:49 to go. Second quarter. We'll get an update from Luke Neer, Davenport & Company scoreboard update, when we come back on the Virginia Sports Radio Network.
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12: 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I'm Luke Neer with a look at the Davenport scoreboard. In Oxford, Ole Miss jumps on LSU first. After the first 15 minutes of play, it is Ole Miss 10, LSU nothing. And then taking a look at what's happening in College Park. Virginia Tech leading Maryland 13-6, 13:29 to go in the second quarter. Guys, back to you.
1: A lot of bad blood with coaches this week. That's the theme. Lane Kiffin back at Ole Miss. James Franklin, former head coach in waiting at Maryland.
2: Oh, wow.
1: Now the head coach at Virginia Tech.
2: So this is Backstabber Weekend.
1: Backstabber Weekend. And now we've got Tony Elliott versus his former offensive coordinator, Rich Rodriguez, here in Charlotte. Virginia and West Virginia tied at 14-all, 11:49 to go in the second quarter. And West Virginia kicking away to the Hoos. And they sit it out of the back of the end zone for a touchback. I want to say a big hello to all of our fans listening via the Homestream app. We have this brand new app. You can download it right now. It is called Homestream. And what it does is you download it. You tell them Virginia's your favorite team. You subscribe. And then you hold your phone up to the TV as you're watching it. And it will sync our radio broadcast with the TV.
2: Nice.
1: And we've gotten reviews already in this game. We've got multiple texts. People saying, this is awesome.
2: technology or something.
1: I don't know how it works. I have no idea, but it works. Home screen now. Virginia with the ball here to start its drive. And play blown dead as the ball was snapped. It looks like West Virginia might have called a timeout.
3: Timeout, West Virginia. First second of the half.
1: Second timeout of the half for West Virginia.
3: 30 seconds left.
1: Gonna drive you crazy when you're a coach. Out of a four-minute TV timeout. Your defense has been on the sideline for 20 minutes, and they can't figure it out. First time on the field.
2: I don't think just as the defensive coordinator being smart and understand that the formation that we had, we probably was going to hit a big play, so why not just utilize these timeouts and not take them in the halftime? That's what I'm assuming. Because I felt like we had something, because they were showing a blitz, and we had a big group in to pick everybody up.
1: Speaking of defensive coordinators, Virginia's defensive coordinator, John Rosinski, we were watching right before the team ran out. He's out putting his headset on. This is before the game. He drops down and rips off about 50 push-ups.
2: Yeah.
1: Getting nonstop. The and then puts the headset on and is now working.
2: Like it's nothing.
1: Cavaliers with the football after the timeout, moving left to right above the Duke's Mayo logo. Fabula looking to throw. West Virginia blitzes. They hit Fabula as he releases, and he throws it incomplete. It was intended for Cam Courtney, and Fabula took a big hit right in the midsection. He gets up, nods his head, gets back in the huddle.
2: Yeah, they came out with just a AX stunt dog when you bring both of your linebackers, and they cross in the A-gap, and the first linebacker that crosses hits the center on one side and lifts his shoulder up, and the other linebacker comes underneath of it, and they got to hit on Purdue because it was a shallow drop for that quick throw.
1: Second and 10 for the Hoos in a tie game. From the right half, Purdue puts a man in motion. And as Rogers, the tight end, gives it to Middlebrook, and he dashes up the middle, stumbling forward to the 29. It's a gain of 4. Could have been more, but Middlebrook looked like he tripped on his own shoelaces.
2: Yeah, he just lost his footing right there. It was a nice crease, good patience. They got a very good push, but now here you go, your second, third, and plus 5. And the last time we was in the situation, we didn't have our timing down versus a man-beater route that we had. So can we execute at a higher level? And it looks like we're going to return the favor because we coming out in 5 wide like West Virginia did on that touchdown.
1: Deshaun Martin checks in. 2 catches this year, but they're both touchdowns. Trips to the left for Pribula, taps his wrist, maybe changing the play. The wide receivers shift around on the far side. 3rd and 6. Pribula dispatches to the far side. It is caught by Courtney, following his blockers. 30, turns upfield, and he's wrestled down shy of the first down. At the 33, it is a gain of 4, and Noah Josie hobbles off of the field as the punt unit comes on.
2: It was a good play call right there, getting Courtney in space. But West Virginia defenders just did a good job rallying and took the football. It looked like he had a crease, that he had a chance to get the first down. And that young man came out of nowhere and just closed the door on Cam Courtney, and we come up 2 yards short.
1: Cam Courtney is the only Virginia player with a reception today. He has all 4 catches for the Hoos. Sparks, a right-footed punt, is a boomer. High and hanging. Sig camps out underneath it and makes the over-the-shoulder catch at the 15. That is a 58-yard punt from Daniel Sparks. No return. And no chance at a return either for Sig. West Virginia will take over. Game tied at 14-all. 10:18 to go in the second quarter. Mountaineers on the football. When we come back on the Virginia Sports Radio Network.
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1: Returning to Charlotte, still 10-18 to go in the second quarter in a game that has really been start-stop. Not a lot of momentum in it. 14 points apiece, Virginia and West Virginia. Long game so far, Hawk, which is interesting because both teams like to run the ball, and West Virginia moves quickly, but there's been injuries, there's been stoppages, there's been timeouts, there's been scoring. West Virginia's called two timeouts already, but yeah, it just hasn't had a flow to it.
2: Yes, it's been a lot of things that's just taken away from the excitement of the game and just breaking up the flow of the game. But I'm going to tell you what, West Virginia has found something, and it's starting to click for them on offense, so it's time for our defense to make the necessary adjustments because it seems like they are one step ahead of us, and as soon as we think we have them figured out, they throw another wrinkle in. So it's going to take some regrouping and getting on the dry erase board, and the only way for that to happen is for our offense to really start clicking to give our defense more of a break versus a three and out.
1: And Jay James is down on the sideline. Jay, a couple injury updates for the Hoos too, right?
3: Yeah, Noah Josie, right ankle got retweaked, guys. He had to go to the locker room. Devin Baxter's got the pads off, not likely to return anytime soon to the defensive line.
1: A Noah Josie injury is very concerning. One of the top offensive linemen in the country.
2: Yes.
1: And he's in the locker room right now. West Virginia with the football. It's Latimer, the freshman running back. Oh, they actually kept it with Hawkins. He fooled everybody. He's got it down the far sideline, 30-35. And he's ushered out of bounds to at the 36. 21-yard rush for Hawkins. Nobody knew he had the football, including this guy.
2: Yeah, and that's a wrinkle in the RPO now. He used the short jet motion, put the ball in the belly of Cook, and when he pulled it, that jet motion becomes the lead blocker around the edge for the quarterback. So as you stated, nobody knew it, but his lead blocker.
1: Hawkins on first down, pitches to Latimer, and this time he is tackled in the backfield. Ethan Minter got him around the ankles, and Latimer was able to fall forward, got about a foot on the rush.
2: And that's what you want. You know, Ethan Minter, one of your better in-space tacklers, and also limiting the yards on first down.
1: Light shimmering off the blue helmets of the Mountaineers. Hawkins looks to throw on second down, dumps it down to the flat to Latimer, makes a catch, turns upfield, lowers his shoulder and clatters into Minter at the 40 and reaches to the 41. About 5 yards for Latimer, the true freshman.
2: And that's just a toss play, John. That little swing route is just an extension of the run game. And here they come out in five wides again, the same look that they scored the touchdown with Epps.
1: Hurry up offense for the Mountaineers. Three wide to the right, two to the left for Hawkins. Looking to throw. Runs to the left. Hawkins tries to keep it himself, turns the corner, and picks up the first down. Who's lost contain? And Hawkins able to dash close to midfield for 6 yards. It is a first down for WVU.
2: Yeah, and Fisher Komet tapped his own chest. Well, it wasn't actually Fisher Komet. He was saying he needed one, but the end to the boundary went inside and forgot that Michael Hawkins Jr. was the quarterback.
1: First down for the Mountaineers. Hawkins keeps it himself up the middle, and he's turned backwards. Seashawn John was standing and waiting in the hole for him. It's a 1 yard rush for Hawkins. He's only completed 3 passes in this game, but he's rushed it 9 times for 65 yards and a touchdown.
2: Yeah, he's very dynamic, and it's an unconventional way of running a quarterback. Like Rich Rodriguez doesn't put his quarterbacks on a pitch count as far as running with the football. He treats them as a regular ball carrier.
1: Hawkins, a transfer from Oklahoma, where he started 4 games as a freshman. He looks to throw on second down, floats the ball downfield towards the outside shoulder of Epps, and it's knocked away, incomplete. That was Donovan Platt, step for step with Epps. Both players wearing number 2.
2: Yeah, and unlike a lot of teams, our nickelback is still one of our better cover guys. Because Platt started on the outside last year, did a good job of being the island corner, and now he's playing in the nickel. And if I'm West Virginia on this third down, I'm spreading Virginia out and making them make a decision. Are you going to spy or are you going to play coverage?
1: Game tied at 14-all, mid-second quarter. Hawkins dancing in the pocket, and he gets sacked! Brought down in the backfield. On third down, it's a sack by Nana Anyawu. His second sack of the season, and it turns West Virginia back into its own territory.
2: Great job by Caleb Hardy. All season long, Caleb Hardy has been lining up in the A-gap and dropping in the coverage and spying the quarterback.

0: quarterback. With this time, he came up in the A-gap late and rushed. The center didn't even pay attention to him, and he got Hawkins uncomfortable, and now finished it up.
1: Brian Hansen into punt for the Mountaineers. Right-footed punter spiraling high kick towards the near sideline. It's fair caught by Abdullah with a player breathing in his face mask. 42-yard punt, no return. And Virginia's offense will come back out in a tie game with 7:13 to go in the second quarter.
0: If I'm Virginia's offense, I'm getting back to the essence. I'm getting back to the bread and butter, hat on a hat, punishing and getting to the second level and leaning on this West Virginia defense. I know you want to try to open things up by throwing the football, but you want to make sure you stay in front of the sticks on first down.
1: Xavier Brown has a rushing touchdown today for UVA, and he is the tailback, standing 3 yards behind Padula. Courtney in motion from right to left. Hand off to Brown. Hole up the middle, and Brown able to collect 5 yards. Shifting right and left before eventually being apprehended by Isaiah Patterson, team's co-leader in tackles.
0: Yeah, West Virginia coming out, putting a lot of guys in a box, playing man-to-man. We just went with a short motion with Cam Courtney, the corner bump with him, and that's just showing Pabula and that line what to expect when the ball is snapped.
1: No, Josie's still not out there for the Hoos. Ben York is in his place. Second and call it six for the Hoos. Three wide set, tight end of the near side. It's another running play. It's Brown. And Brown is spun down at the 20 again by Isaiah Patterson. 4 yard rush for Xavier Brown. And now it's third and two for UVA.
0: They're coming in with a different grouping. Looks like we're going to go heavy. We got three tight ends in the ball game right now. West Virginia making the appropriate sub. So it's going to be inside run type of field with a lot of high contact, and he's a high.
1: West Virginia gets five new players on the field for this third and two. Padula in the gun. Two tight ends to the left, one to the right. Lone man in motion is Gibson. Handoff to Middlebrook, hit in the backfield and swarmed. West Virginia was all over it. Middlebrook had no chance. It's a loss of 2 yards.
0: Yeah, West Virginia did a very good, exceptional job right there. That's utilizing their strength. They're quick and they're fast. Well, let's go ahead and shoot the gap at the snap. And what they did, and in those instances, you have to guess. Sometimes you guess right, sometimes you guess wrong. And they guess right. He got a tackle for a loss on that third down and
1: Ben,
0: short.
1: Ben Cutter blew up the play. He's got a tackle for loss in every game this season for WVU. Daniel Sparks to punt. Sig to return. West Virginia rushes five. And Sparks sends a high end-over-end kick that is way short. But it bounces at the 50 and rolls generously across the 40 to the 38. That could have gone anywhere. 45-yard punt. Don't ask questions.
0: When you're living right, things like that happen for you, Mr. Daniel Sparks.
1: It was that kick was about 40 yards in the air. It was about 25 yards long, and then it rolled another 18. All right, well, we are coming up past the 529 mark of the first half. Still the perfect time to remind families to invest 529. 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Cavaliers and Mountaineers tied at 14 points. 5:01 to go. Second quarter. Hawkins keeps it himself on first down. And he is dumped in the backfield by Corey Costner. It's a loss of about a foot. There's nothing inventive going on. Really, it seems like either of these offenses.
0: Yeah, you know, that's just high caliber, high IQ football by the defensive coordinators adjusting to these opponents' offenses.
1: Hawkins rolls to his right on second down. Sidesteps a man. Hawkins floats the ball down towards the far sideline and overthrows his receiver by 5 yards. It was intended for Jaden Bray.
0: I do not envy the job of defensive ends trying to tackle Michael Hawkins. Now I see how guys felt in high school trying to tackle Ronald Curry when I was playing wide receiver. That's not fun at all.
1: He shook poor Fisher K-Mac. Out of his Nikes. K-Mac thought he was going to have a sack. Instead, he ended up with a face full of artificial turf. Third and 10 for WVU. Cavaliers with just two down linemen in the orange jerseys. Trips to the right. One to the left for Hawkins on the near hash. running play.

0: up the middle to Cook, and he's able to just gather 3 yards. Fobbs White makes the tackle for UVA. What was that play call, Hawk?
1: So
0: it was 3rd and 10, and West Virginia just content to send the punt unit.
1: So we had our speed unit in. We had all our pass rushers, and Caleb Hardy, former safety, Martino Williams, current safety, put in at linebacker, and they thought we were going to back out. But we actually were still going to blitz those guys, and we stayed in the gaps, and we guessed right. You know, sometimes, what I say, sometimes you guess right, sometimes you guess wrong, and we guessed right.
0: Hands in the punt for WVU, and his kick is a good one. High turning over punt that bounces at the 10 and then rolls into the end zone. That is a touchback. 35-yard net punt. Two uninspired drives, both from Virginia and West Virginia, and I feel like Cavaliers just had the football.
1: And I see Abdullah is not what we call a player hater. Norfolk State punt returner did that to our punt team, where he faked them out and ran, and you know, Dan Sparks had that drop shot. Well, it worked in his favor because the ball dropped and went in the end zone. So good job by Abdullah looking at somebody else's style and saying, I'm going to use that.
0: So the Cavaliers offense takes over. 149 yards so far in this game. Most of those coming in the first quarter. High game, 3:45 to go, second quarter. Quick pass going to the far sideline. That is Deshaun Martin, who makes the catch at the 25. Turns upfield at the 30 and gets plastered out of bounds at the 32. 13-yard reception, and that makes Deshaun Martin just the second Cavalier to catch a pass today, joining Cam Courtney.
1: And I like that concept. West Virginia's been getting very aggressive in the box. That leaves guys one-on-one on the outside. Just hit them with the quick game, 5-yard hitch, and see if guys can tackle in space.
0: Who's have 3 timeouts left. West Virginia with just 1. 1st and 10. Clock rolling to 3:12. 3:11. Pabula walks up to the line of scrimmage. Says something to his center, Drake Metcalf. Mountaineers showing blitz, but they back off. Pabula, though, sacked. They came off of the edge. Unblocked. David Afogo, the Bowling Green transfer. Nobody picked him up. And he buries Pabula down at the 25.
1: Yeah, with so many guys at the line of scrimmage, and then you get a guy that backs off, sometimes linemen pre-snap just say, I'm blocking this guy, versus understanding their responsibility and their keys, and you end up having a free rusher to the blind side of the quarterback. And depending on what the center called, that quarterback may have to identify that it's going to be a free rusher.
0: It's a 7-yard loss on the sack. 2nd and 17. Brown motion out of the backfield. Pagula keeps it himself. Pagula spins past the tackler. Cuts to his left and gets sliced down at the 31. Got 6 yards back on the quarterback rush.
1: And John, I feel like the more dynamic that Bo Pabula can be with his legs, the more he can help slow down the rush of West Virginia. Because right now they're just pinning their ears back because he's been standing in the pocket and we haven't utilized him in the running game as we did in the first game of the season.
0: Clock ticks down and hits the 2-minute timeout. So the teams head to the sideline. We'll take the final timeout here of the first half. Virginia 14, West Virginia 14. 2 minutes to go here in the second quarter. We'll take a local timeout. Be right back on the Virginia Sports Radio Network.
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9: Final 2 minutes here of the first half. Virginia 14 and West Virginia 14. John Freeman, Amon Hawkins, Jay James with you. Cavaliers have the football. It'll be a 3rd and 10 when play resumes. This second quarter for the Hoos has been pretty lifeless. Cavaliers got most of their yardage in the first quarter, and not a whole lot going here in the second. What has changed? Because, you just look at Virginia's drive chart here in the second quarter. 3 plays, 8 yards. 3 plays, 5 yards. 3 plays, 11 yards. What's going on?
1: It's just West Virginia's putting more guys in the box, and they're daring us to beat them on the outside. And if we do try to throw the football, they're blitzing guys and trying to really see if Bo can pick up what they're doing up front and if he can identify the free runner in the secondary. So they're just being more aggressive, so we have to match that energy.
9: 3rd and 11 for UVA. Cavaliers on their own 31. Zay Davis seeing his first minutes as running back. Pagula quickly throws to the near side, caught by Courtney. Following his blockers at the 30 and gets stacked up at the 33. Matt Sigg, the heralded true freshman, comes up and makes the play, barreling into Courtney, and West Virginia takes the timeout to stop the clock at 1:45. That is their final timeout. They want this football back.
10: Timeout.
9: With time to
10: West
9: move.
10: Virginia. Yes. That's their final timeout of the half.
9: So West Virginia takes a timeout, gives us 10 seconds to allow our stations to identify themselves on the Virginia Sports Radio Network.
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9: All right, Jay James, on the sideline, what do you have for us?
12: Yeah, guys, you can see it really evident here, field level. West Virginia with their speed and penetration really attacking that left side of Virginia's offensive line where Noah Josie would normally be. Ben York is a third year doing his best, guys, but West Virginia really attacking it and not so much the right side where there's more experience.
9: Cavaliers punting. Sig back to return. Snap back to Sparks. West Virginia rushed everybody, and Sparks sends a beauty high and hanging. That is fair caught by Sig at the 15. There are flags down, though, at the line of scrimmage. It's a 51-yard punt with plenty of hang time. But hold on.
13: It's on us? Do we not have enough guys on the line of scrimmage? They definitely going to make us re-kick it if that's so.
9: Keith Gaither, the special teams coach, is livid. He was in the ear hole of one of the Cavaliers even before the play started with the alignment.
13: Yeah, letting him know, get up on the line. Get up on the line.
9: The official's still working out the penalty here. It does look like it will be against Virginia. And because Sparks sent that punt 51 yards, West Virginia's like, all right, try again.
13: Try again, and we'll probably set up for a return this time.
10: There are multiple fouls on the play, both by the kicking team. Illegal formation. More than five, four in the backfield. That penalty's declined. Personal foul, blocking out of bounds. Number 7 of the kicking team. That penalty will be enforced. At the end of the kick, it'll be first down, West Virginia.
9: Okay. Josiah Persinger called for the personal foul.
13: Huh? He's on offense.
9: Persinger is a cornerback.
13: We just punted the ball. He's not.
9: You're right.
13: Are they saying that he stayed out of bounds too long as a gunner?
9: I'm quite sure.
13: He didn't get in bounds fast enough? Because I know that's a penalty.
9: Well, nevertheless, flag goes against Virginia, and West Virginia will have the ball on its own 30.
13: That's weird. That's weird. But be that as it may, you have to get a stop. And understand, West Virginia, they're running the football right here because they move fast. They're not your typical offense that under 2 minutes feel like they have to throw the football. They have a dynamic quarterback and a running back, and this offense that spreads you wide, they're not afraid to run the football even with zero timeouts.
9: Cavaliers on defense. West Virginia out of timeouts. 1:44 to go. Second quarter. They run it with Cook. Cook bounding across the 35 to the 36. Hardy and Henderson combine to make the tackle. West Virginia moseys back up to the line of scrimmage with the clock now at 90 seconds left.
13: And they know Coach Rudd's going to have a pass rush defense in.
9: Direct snap goes to Hawkins, the quarterback, and he is submerged after a gain of two. Fisher K-Mack and Cam Robinson with a tackle for the Hoos. Third and one for West Virginia. And if you're Tony Elliott, you start thinking about maybe taking a timeout yourself. Handoff goes to Cook for West Virginia, and he falls forward for the first down to the 43. That stops the clock at 1:04 to go in the second quarter, and the game tied at 14.
13: Yeah, and by that, not calling a timeout right there, I feel like we're just conceding to try to hold them and going to the lock on 14-14.
9: Hawkins in the gun. Hands off. It's Cook trying to bounce it out to the right. Makes a cut to the left and gets tackled inside the painted numbers by Emilio Agar. 50 seconds to go and counting down. West Virginia back to the line of scrimmage. Hustling, getting their wide receivers positioned. Just one out to the left. Cook remains the tailback as Hawkins drops back to throw. Hawkins looking left, throws over the middle, and Epps makes the catch over the shoulder. Dragged down from behind at the 18. He beat Corey Costner on the inside. It is a first down for WVU. 38-yard completion. And West Virginia quickly to the line. Clock stopped at 34 seconds. And Tony Elliott takes a timeout. Break it down for me, Hawk. That's a big play for West Virginia, and their fans can feel it too. They're all on their feet.
13: All we've heard about all fall in the first two games are how Jacoby Henderson and Amelia Agar, their cover skills. If I'm the safety on the hash, and right there was Ethan Minter, and you know that is Brandon Hillman that's in the slot covering the bend route, meaning he's running 10 yards and he's bending in between the hashes. You have to take that shorter throw away. You have to. Because we've been bragging about our bookend corners. I just feel like KYP, know your personnel. I would rather help with the in-between hash throw and allow my corners to earn their money by the sideline, because that's a tougher throw for the quarterback in that situation especially.
9: It's a big game for West Virginia. It's got them knocking on the door. They don't have any timeouts, though. They do have a first and 10 from the Virginia 16 with 34 seconds to go in the second quarter. Remember, Virginia will get the ball to start the second half. Mountaineer fans on their feet. WVU trying to score on the end zone to our left. Hawkins, three-step drop, now tucks and runs. 20, 15, 10, angling near side, turns the corner, and he's inside the pylon for a WVU touchdown. 16-yard touchdown rush for Michael Hawkins. His second rushing touchdown today. That took them 1 minute and 18 seconds. Without a timeout, and West Virginia takes the lead with an extra point coming.
13: Yeah, if you're going to play coverage, you have to get some type of pass rush, and if your guys don't feel as confident rushing the dynamic quarterback, you at least have to trap them and keep them contained. And we did what you can't do. You lost contained because the guys in the back end couldn't make a play.
9: Extra point is up and good. And West Virginia leads 21-14 with 26 seconds to go in the half. West Virginia, 175 yards total in this second quarter. Virginia in this second quarter, 27 total yards. Let's go down to the sideline, Jay James.
12: Guys, it's getting interesting down here. Tony Elliott, and right before the play that scored, really getting on his guys, because you can see Virginia as being fatigued as a defense, walking slowly off the field, head hanging a little bit. Coach very upset with that, trying to get them to make sure they keep that level of intensity. And then Coach Elliott turned to the coaching staff guys and really kind of having an intensive conversation with the defensive secondary staff for obvious reasons, guys, about West Virginia going in the end zone. It'll be adjustment time, big time, with Coach here at halftime.
9: Let's see what the Hoos are made of. This is their first deficit of the year.
13: Yep. This is what you want. Can you elevate to the next level? You got your first adversity of the year. You're a heavy favorite, and you're getting stunned right now. You're not even getting punched in the mouth. You're on the ropes holding on. You don't want no standing A count. You're trying to get the ref to break it up.
9: Cavaliers to return the kick, and it is sent out of the back of the end zone for a touchback by Nate Flower. And if you're UVA, you're probably just going to get to the locker room here. 26 seconds to go, second quarter, trailing 21-14. Cavaliers do have two timeouts left. Well, the way that this quarter is going, you think they are eager to just get to the locker room and regroup?
13: Yeah, and they definitely have to take advantage of that first possession coming out of the half. Like, it's important for you to come out the half and score to tie the ball game up, because that's the advantage that you got by deferring to the second half if you're in a situation like this going into the half.
9: Who's spreading out, though, on first down. Middlebrook is the tailback, standing behind Pribula. Claps twice, puts Courtney in motion, turns to his left, hands off to Middlebrook.

0: 30. It's a gain of two. Everybody looking at Tony Elliott. See if he wants to take a timeout, and he instead unhooks his headset. And the Cavaliers will head into the locker room for the first time this season, trailing at halftime. 30 minutes of football down. West Virginia leading 21-14 over UVA. Game on in Charlotte. Cavaliers have to come back. They want to win this one here in the Queen City. We'll step aside. On the other end of it, we'll have our UVA Orthopedics halftime report. Luke Neer will have it for you when we come back on the Virginia Sports Radio Network.
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2: It's up the lob ball to the far side. It's caught by Xavier Brown for a Virginia touchdown. 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
3: Halftime in Charlotte, and Virginia finds itself in its first deficit of the entire season, trailing West Virginia by the score of 21-14. 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I'm Luke Neer with you, and we're going to go over everything that's happened in college football today, yesterday. 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Virginia Tech leading Maryland 20-14 is your score. 2 minutes to go in the first half of play. Ethan Grunkmeyer for the Hokies, with 186 in the air and two touchdowns. But Maryland hanging around, only trailing by six as we approach halftime. It's gone final in Tuscaloosa. After a valiant effort of offense, Florida State falls to number 10, Alabama, 50-36, your final score. The Seminoles jumped on the Crimson Tide. They led 21-6, but then Alabama, after a lightning delay, came roaring back and was too much offensively. They defeat Florida State and get revenge for last year. Other scores of note, the big one in the ACC featured number 23 Louisville hosting number 16 SMU. And the Cardinals prevail at home, 41-31 was your score. So the Mustangs drop their first game of the season. Louisville improves to 2-1 and stays alive for hopes of a college football playoff berth after that loss to Ole Miss in the opener. Moving on to more. Clemson was in the dumps. They trailed North Carolina 17-3. Perhaps they got saved by a lightning delay, but they come from behind and win 28-20 in Death Valley. It was not pretty for the Tigers, but they do get the W. NC State with one of the all-time collapses. It seemed as if they had won the game against Vanderbilt. They were leading by the score of 31-28. They had possession. Vandy had no timeouts. Fourth down, NC State with the ball. They decide to try to run the clock out in the end zone. They don't take the safety, which they could have done. And CJ Bailey gets stripped in the end zone. Vandy recovers for the touchdown to shock NC State. One of the worst losses you will ever witness. The Commodores shock the Wolfpack 35-31. State drops to 1-2 on the season. Other scores of note, Duke is a sneaky impressive 3-0. They take it to Stanford earlier today, 35-7, your final score from Durham. And obviously yesterday, it was Miami taking care of business on the road at Wake Forest, 33-20, and then Pitt delivering an L to Syracuse back on Thursday, 27-13. That is your ACC roundup. Let's go to the top 25. I buried the lead. Here's an update from Oxford. Ole Miss, the number 8 ranked team of the country, leading number 7 LSU 17-7. Currently your score with 1:57 to go in the first half. Ole Miss has dominated for the most part. LSU just getting into the end zone for the first time. So they're about to kick off to the Rebels, but Trinidad Chambliss has been outstanding thus far for Ole Miss. 15 of 19, 173 in the air, and one touchdown. So Ole Miss by 10. They're going to get the ball back. We'll see if they can manufacture anything interesting as we head towards halftime in Oxford. Upset alert, I'm just throwing it out there. In Norman, number 24 Oklahoma and New Mexico are pretty much dead even at half. 7-6 is currently your score. The Sooners with a 1-point advantage, but they have looked shaky thus far. Number 3 Notre Dame, not blowing out Michigan State as of yet. 17-10 is currently your score from South Bend at halftime. Other ranked action of note to pay attention to. Number 1, Texas leading UTSA with 2 minutes to go in the first half. 17-3 is the count. Number 11, BYU is up on Colorado State 21-7. And then

0: from earlier today. Number two, Georgia puts it on Arkansas, winning 45-17. Indiana shuts out Western Kentucky. The number four ranked Hoosiers and defending national champs win 38-0. Number six, Ohio State clobbers Kent State 59-3. And then how about this for an upset? In College Station, Kentucky goes into Kyle Field and defeats number nine, Texas A&M, 31-21. They dictated the entire game, and they get a big bounce-back dub after losing to Alabama last week. That's a look at the Davenport scoreboard. More to come on the other side. I'll give you an update on how we got to our score. West Virginia 21, Virginia 14 and half from Charlotte. Highlights and more to come after this.
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0: 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Let's get to a first half recap. How we got to our current score, West Virginia 21, Virginia 14. The Hoos looked outstanding early. They get a three and out, stop on defense, and then on the first offensive possession, they drive the field and cap it off with a Jakale Middlebrook touchdown run. It sounded like this.
12: Wilton in motion, goes left, goes right. Handoff goes to Middlebrook. Got a hole up the middle. Flag down, but he's in the end zone for a touchdown. Will it stand? Will it stand? There's a flag down.
0: Yes, it would. Virginia would take that 7-0 advantage, but West Virginia would respond and counterpunch to tie the game up. The Hoos go back in front with an explosive rushing touchdown. How about Xavier Brown, finding a gap up the middle and then squirting out for a 47-yard touchdown run.
12: Maybe the last play here of the first quarter. Game tied at 7, 20 seconds to go, opening frame. Padula in the gun with a 3rd and 2. Turns to his left, gives to Xavier Brown. Picking his hole, and he's got room. 40, 30, 20, 10, 5, touchdown Virginia. Xavier Brown, 47 yards to the house, and he dances in front of the Cavalier marching band.
0: But West Virginia would have the response, and they would tie the game up and then go ahead 21-14. That's it for me on the UVA Orthopedics Halftime Report, brought to you by UVA Orthopedics. 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One injury note, Noe Josie leaving the game in the first half. Jay James will have another update on Josie and his status right after these words, and he'll also catch up with Tony Elliott, so stay tuned. It's all coming up. Coming at you next on the Virginia Sports Radio Network.
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2: 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Here's the voice of the Cavaliers, John Freeman.
13: Welcome back to Charlotte, where you can hear the sounds of the West Virginia band. It is halftime here in the Queen City at Bank of America Stadium. Virginia trailing 21-14 to West Virginia. Cavaliers trailing for the first time this season. They have not faced a deficit in their first two games, and West Virginia had a fantastic second quarter, scored all 14 points of that second quarter, and the Mountaineers lead 21-14. Let's go ahead and take a look at our State Farm Inside the Numbers. 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Cavaliers with just 168 yards of offense, almost all of them coming in the first quarter, 27 yards for the Hoos in the second quarter out of their 168 total. West Virginia, how about this? 250 total yards, 105 through the air, 145 on the ground. And the Mountaineers, 250 yards there in the first half. Michael Hawkins just completed 4 passes in the first half for the Mountaineers, but he went for 105 yards and a touchdown. And he also ran 12 times for 79 yards and 2 touchdowns. Jaden Epps for West Virginia, 2 catches, 71 yards, and 1 touchdown to lead the way. For the Hoos on offense, Bo Perbula, 6 of 10, 43 yards, no touchdowns. Xavier Brown has the Hoos rushing touchdown, 5 rushes, 62 yards, and a touchdown. Shaquille Middlebrook has a rushing touchdown as well, 14 rushes, 54 yards, and a touchdown. Bo Perbula rushed 3 times for 9 yards. Only 2 Cavaliers caught a pass in the first half. Cam Courtney caught 5 of them for 30 yards. Deshaun Martin had 1 catch for 13. That is it. Virginia attempted 10 passes, only completed 6 of them, and only 2 players had a catch. Also note, the West Virginia band apparently took too long. They were just asked to leave the field. And finally, the Hoos out of the tunnel. Here's Jay James down on the field with head coach Tony Elliott.
9: Coach, a little bit of adversity here, 21-14. What was your message at the half?
14: Well, the message before the game was this football team hadn't faced any adversity, and we're going to find out how we respond to adversity. And, you know, started off well and then kind of gave them some momentum, and then now we're in a ball game. But, hey, the least important thing before halftime, we were prepared to play a 4-1 possession game. We got 30 minutes to play, our best 30 minutes, to see how it turns out.
9: Lastly, coach, in the defensive secondary, any adjustments you'll make? They had a couple of big plays in that first half.
14: You know, guys got their job. They make some competitive plays. We got guys right there in position. We got to find a way in the second half.
9: Thank you, coach. Guys, that's the head coach. Back to you.
13: Thank you, Jay. That interview is taking place deep in the tunnel of Bank of America.

0: America Stadium, because again, Cavaliers and the Mountaineers were both late to get out onto the field because the Mountaineer band went over its allotted time. So both bands got to perform. Virginia went. Maybe Virginia went long. They didn't leave West Virginia with much time, but nevertheless, the exchange of the bands at halftime, it just took too long, and the teams were all kind of bundled up in the tunnel trying to get back out to warm up, and that's why Tony Elliott was still in the tunnel as he was being interviewed by J.J. All right, Hawk, a lot to unpack here. Virginia trailing, first of all. Tony Elliott said, we have some adversity. Everything I just saw, Noah Josie came out of the locker room with his helmet. He is ready to get back into this game. That's big because with Josie out, this offense went nowhere in the second quarter.
1: And it was tough. And it just, you got to stick to your identity, running the football. And I understand that West Virginia has been stacking the box, but you've still been getting 4 to 5 yards each time you've been running versus that stacked box. So it just stands true to your identity. And you have to tap into the bow that we saw week one. You're seeing a quarterback in Michael Hawkins put a lot of pressure on the defensive front of the University of Virginia because he's not afraid to tuck and run. And we're making our dynamic quarterback be stationary by standing him in the pocket, and he's taking hits, and he has to make throws under the rest. So can you move the pocket if you're Dez Kitchen? Can you create more plays down the field for other receivers, not named Cam Courtney? And defensively, you can't be afraid to attack Michael Hawkins Jr. You have to go out them because you just can't sit there. I was having this conversation with DeMar. I said, it's like playing Madden, and you got Lamar Jackson. You just say, you know what? I'm going to just go 5 wides every play and run burst and see if you blitz me or if you're just going to let me run around.
0: All right, take a look at our Good Feet Store offensive leader so far of the half. 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Good Feet Store offensive leader Xavier Brown, 5 rushes for 62 yards and the lone touchdown. Shaquille Middlebrook did have 14 carries for 54 yards in the first half. Jay James, you had something else to add down there?
2: Yeah, man. Noah Josie's still engaged with a conversation surrounded by the medical staff. He's got a limp going with that right side. He put the helmet down. It's going to be really interesting to see if he runs out. He's giving fist pounds. Ben York, his replacement's got his helmet on as Josie's still testing out that right ankle, guys. So not out of the woods yet. Seeing West Virginia come into the tunnel, guys, one of the things, especially Michael Hawkins Jr., they were brimming with confidence. Hawk, he looked like a prize fighter, nodding his head, walking into it. They are booming with confidence, guys. Virginia's going to have to change the narrative quickly.
0: Yeah, and West Virginia has the crowd advantage. About 90% West Virginia fans here in Charlotte. So the Mountaineers going to kick away to UVA. Cavaliers trailing for the first time this season. They'll get the ball back now as the kickoff is sent over the head of the return man. And the Cavaliers out onto the field. And look who's out there with them. Noah Josie. Oh, he's not out there. We're told he's not out there. Helmet is off, so no Noah Josie. And the Cavaliers going to have to ride Ben York. Here we go. Start of the second half. Cruz take over on their own 25, trailing 21-14. 15 more minutes onto the clock. Into the third quarter we go. Two tight ends set for the Hoos. Double pair of wide receivers out to the right. Fabula looking in that direction. Now throws over the middle, and that is caught by Dakota Twitty. His first catch today. And he leans forward to the 31 for a gain of 6.
1: And I like that adjustment right there. You know, bringing bringing Dakota Twitty to the left side where Noah Josie is not at anymore. So if you do pass the football, he can help chip that in. But if you throw and he goes out and they blitz those linebackers, he becomes a viable asset in the passing game.
0: Just 2 catches this season for Twitty. We thought he's going to have a breakout year. So far, it's been very quiet. Twitty now set up to the right of the formation. Pagula in the shotgun. West Virginia rushes 5. They get pressure. Pagula escapes to the right. Pagula looking towards the near sideline. Nearly intercepted. It's knocked away. Incomplete. Jameer Latimer made a big break on the football. Reached 2 gloved hands out, and it hit off of his fingertips and falls incomplete. It was intended for Cam Courtney.
1: Yeah, Cam Courtney has to work back to the football. He started fading backwards, and the defensive back did a good job of settling out. You can see it in the replay. He's shuffling backwards versus attacking the football, and he went Corin Sali, made the catch, and would have had a chance to run out there because the corner was diving for the ball.
0: 3rd and 4 for the Hoos, moving left to right as we see it, away from their band that is retaking their section behind the uprights. 2 tight ends split out to the right at the wide side of the field to work with. And they motion Courtney to that side as well. A lot of shifting going on for UVA. Play clock down to just a second. And it is a timeout for UVA. They're doing all sorts of formational changes. And just couldn't get sorted. And Tony Elliott uses a valuable second half timeout. Down on the sideline, Jay James, what's up?
2: Well, guys, the news we didn't want. We did go up and get an official confirmation from the UVA medical staff. Noah Josie will not return for the remainder of this game as he limps on that right leg. Cannot go, will not be back.
0: Tough. Tough to hear that. I don't remember a play. Do you, Amon, where?
1: No, it wasn't a play where he stayed after. He must have got banged up and tapped his own helmet and came out.
0: So here we go out of the timeout. Virginia with a third and four. West Virginia with the lead. 21-14. Mountaineers with a seven-point advantage. It'll be a late night here in Charlotte. This game already 2 hours old. Three wide to the right for Pabula. Ball on the left hash. Blue-helmeted linemen of West Virginia with their hand on the artificial surface. Play clock down to six. Pabula looking at a four-man front. West Virginia blitzes. He dumps it in the flat. Caught by Middlebrook. And he got blasted. Got blasted. It's a gain of one. Nick Taylor was just waiting on Middlebrook. And he lit him up the second he turned his shoulders upfield.
1: Yeah, West Virginia corner did a good job right there just playing the short zone. Inside release by Cam Courtney, keeping his eyes to the backfield, staying in the zone and making a sound tackle when our back coming out the backfield. They just hit the call. We thought it was going to be a man-to-man, and they checked it to a short zone, and they got off the field on third down.
0: Another punt being prepared for Daniel Sparks, and it's a right-footed end-over-end kick that angles towards the West Virginia sideline. Bounces at the 30, takes a generous Virginia bounce, and crawls its way down to the 22. Been an odd night for Daniel Sparks. 47-yard punt, no return. Some of his ugly punts have gained a lot of yards. Some of his pretty punts have just hung up too high in there.
1: Hey, but at the end of the day, it's been effective, not giving guys a chance to return it. But now, you know, deferring to the second half was essentially a waste because you couldn't take advantage of it to even the score. Now the defense has to come out and strive to get a stop because this offense has been rolling lately.
0: West Virginia, 250 yards of offense in the first half. Here's their first play of the second half. It's a handoff to Cook, and he's greeted in the backfield by Cam Robinson and taken down for a loss of two. You do not try and run laterally on number five.
1: Good job by Cam Robinson right there, just shooting the gap, playing inside out, and then triggering and hitting the inside hip and getting a very dynamic running back down for a tackle for a loss.
0: Second down for West Virginia. It's another carry for Cook. And he plunges forward for a couple. K-Mac and Maddox Marcellus apply the tackle for UVA. It's a gain of four.
1: And if you're Coach Rudd, are you going to be aggressive and just try to get the ball, make Hawkins get the ball out quick because he sees pressure? Or are you going to try to play coverage and now you allow him to utilize his legs as a weapon?
0: Third and eight for WVU from its own 22. Hawkins dumps it to the left flat. It's caught by Cook, and he is plastered. Brought down by Emilio Agard. And Agard is shaken up, and his left shoulder is drooped as he comes to the sideline, but he makes a big tackle. It's a gain of just two, and West Virginia sends its punt unit out.
1: Got a little stinger, but John, it's a copycat lead. The same thing that West Virginia did on third down, our defense did. They brought pressure, played short zone. The back was the check down. The corner was right there for a tackle. So this is one of those things that if you're playing a dynamic quarterback, when not, if you blitz them, you better be educated in what you do in the back end.
0: Hanson to punt for West Virginia, rolls to his right and pumps the ball downfield. It beelines towards Josiah Abdullah, makes the fair catch at the 34 of UVA. 40-yard punt, no return. 12:03 to go, third quarter. Timeout on the field. We'll take it as well. West Virginia leading 21-14. Cavaliers a chance to tie the game with a touchdown when we come back on the Virginia Sports Radio Network.
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0: Trailing 21-14 to West Virginia, 12:03 to go in the third quarter here in Charlotte, Bank of America Stadium, where we have been treated to the typical game day spread of the Carolina Panthers NFL media room. We've got barbecue today, but even more importantly, they have an ice cream machine for the press here. Soft serve ice cream. We've never had that.
8: Never.
0: In what is now my 6th year of Virginia football, I've never had a soft serve ice cream available. I've gone for 3 different cups of ice cream. Now, the kicker is they have toppings.
8: Uh-oh.
0: One of the toppings was gummy bears. Mm. They ran out of gummy bears, and we were all disappointed.
8: Yep.
0: But our whole radio crew came back to the radio booth, and Ahmad Hawkins, in pregame, took all the gummy bears and wrapped them in napkins, and we have about 70 gummy bears. And the press has none.
8: Well, we all got them.
0: That is... heads-up play, partner.
8: Ain't nobody want
0: to. All the gummy bears.
8: They won't go use them right. They won't go use them right.
0: Cavaliers have the football to start the drive on the 34-yard line. First and 10. Noah Vaughn is the tailback, and he gets his first carry, trying to find a hole, and does. Across the 40 and reaches forward to the 42. 7-yard rush for Noah Vaughn. Maybe he's the spark that the Hoos need.
8: John, you made a request for Noah Vaughn coming out of halftime off air, and this young man can be dynamic because he's linemen are so big, and it's a fast defense, and he's the one with the shiftiness that can give them some issues.
0: Vaughn puts his lime green mouthpiece back in. 2nd and 7 for the Hoos from a 42 of their own. Left hash in front of the WVU sideline. Chest high snap to Bregula, gives it to Vaughn. Vaughn, and he lurches forward for 2 yards, just shy of the first down. They leave Vaughn in. Xavier Brown came halfway onto the field for Vaughn, and now Brown does come fully on to be the third down back for the Cavaliers.
8: And West Virginia is making an adjustment as they are slanting to the strength of our line and bringing their nickel back from the weak side just for the cutback, because we've been doing a good job of cutting back to that backside B gap, and he made the tackle on Noah, and Noah did a good job of still getting positive yards.
0: Cavaliers need a yard to move the chains. Brown is the tailback. Courtney in motion. Hand off to Brown to the left side. Bounces it to the outside. He's got the first down. Shoved out of the West Virginia sideline at the 49. It's a rush of 5 for Xavier Brown. Just his 6th carry tonight. But he's over 60 yards. And he's got a touchdown too.
8: Yeah, Xavier Brown did a good job of pressing the line of scrimmage and just trusting his instincts to bounce it and get into the sticks and getting the first down.
0: Who's just above the yellow, black, and red midfield logo of the Duke's Mayo Classic. Driving left to right, nose of the football sits at the 49 in Virginia territory. First down, Pagula looking over the middle, finds Twitty, makes the catch in WVU territory, runs into 3 players and gets taken down at the 34. It's a 16-yard reception for Dakota Twitty, and he had to pay the price, like a pinball off of white jerseys and blue helmets.
8: Yeah, when you run those seam routes, you got to expect contact after you catch the football. Bo did a good job of fitting in a tight window, and Dakota went up strong with his hands and almost fumbled the football, but got it back as he touched the ground.
0: Three wide to the left for Pribula, including Noah Vaughn, who's split out to the right. And now they motion Vaughn across the face mask of Pribula, fakes the handoff. Pribula swings it into the flat for Vaughn, and he dropped the ball. Incomplete. Had two hands on it. Couldn't bring it in and turn upfield. Interesting play, huh? Take us through it.
8: Just a very good play design. It's similar to what we ran versus NC State, but instead of Vaughn going up for the wheel route, he ran a flat and allowed the receivers to do the wheel in the post. And it was a nice wrinkle. He just was looking into the lights, and it looked like he tried to just run up the field before securing the football. So stadium. It was a nice wrinkle to a explosive play we had in week one.
0: Stadium lights of Bank of America Stadium beaming down on the white helmets of the Hoos from the near hash. Second and 10. Pribula, three-step drop, throws over the middle, and it's incomplete. Nobody knew where the football was. There were two wide receivers for Virginia that ran into each other, and that brought the two defensive backs of West Virginia to run into each other as well. There were four players just kind of all bobbled up, and the ball was floating near them, but nobody saw it. And it's incomplete. That could have nearly been an interception.
8: Yeah, you got the coverage that you wanted. You knew it was a man-to-man, so you just run a natural rub route, a guy running a wheel route, and you bring it underneath what we would call a bang gate, just 8 steps and run to the post. And the defenders did a good job of playing on different levels and made our receivers run into each other.
0: Third and 10 for UVA, maybe four down territory from the 34 of the Mountaineers. Pribula escapes to the left. Pribula looking, throws to the far sideline. It's knocked away, incomplete. Deshaun Martin had a chance at it. Got his outstretched left hand on it. But as he was trying to bring the ball back to his body, it was knocked away at the last moment by Chase G.
8: John, right here, I would love for Bo Pribula to just run the football. You had both defenders outflanked. Go get to the sticks.
0: And it's situational, too, because if he runs it, he gets at least 5 yards.
8: Yes.
0: Makes it fourth and something manageable. Now it's fourth and 10, and Virginia brings its offense back out onto the field. Could also do a punt here if they wanted with Pribula, like they did with Chandler Morris in the Gator Bowl. Pribula motioning, waving his arms. Play clock down to 10. Fourth and 10 for UVA from the left hash. Pribula claps, gets the snap. They run a play. Pribula escapes to his right. Pribula throws downfield, twisting, adjusting catch made by Rico Flores. Inside the 10, down to the 8. Oh, what a play for your first catch as a Cavalier. 27 yards.
8: The X receiver in our offense is the receiver that lines up in the boundary, basically the split end is on the line of scrimmage. We want our X receivers to be bigger targets because you're going to be in man-to-man press coverage and you have to play physical. And Coach Elliott referenced, with Flores back, we have another physical receiver and you just put that on display because that was a tough back shoulder catch versus man-to-man bumping coverage.
0: Mark that down. Major play in this game. First and goal for the Hoos from the West Virginia 8. Pribula looking left, now wants to run. Pribula keeps it himself, dives down to the 5. 2 yard rush for Pribula. Corey McIntyre makes the tackle. Virginia trailing 21-14, 8:15 to go, third quarter.
8: This is where this Wahoo offensive line got to get back to the essence of getting low and nasty and showing them why use some full-fledged grown men and use that grown man strength and get a push and allow our backs to get to the paint.
0: Double tight end set for Pribula, who stands on the gun. Middlebrook dotting the eye behind him. Middlebrook gets the carry up the middle, picking and finding his hole. And he gathers a couple down to the 2. And just inside. Now they say he reached the football out to the 1. Third and goal for UVA from the 1.
8: Did a good job of weaving, and our offensive line decipher the guy shooting the gap in and slanting to the field. So they picked him up, and our back did a good job of being patient and had a cutback lane off that. Will we see our direct snap formation that was so valuable to us last year with Jamari Taylor.
0: Middlebrook and Pabula in the backfield. Pabula says something to his offensive lineman. Third and goal from the one. West Virginia with five players with their hand on the turf. Pabula looking to throw. Dumps it down to the flat. Caught by Middlebrook. And he walks into the end zone for a Virginia touchdown. The Hoos right back in it. They're an extra point away from tying it.
8: This is all about football IQ, paying attention to what your defender is doing versus your motion. He came out with the same short Zen motion, Z motion, towards the formation. Corner came with him. We had a back to that field, and instead of handing it to the back, we just sent it right into the flat, and the linebackers came up the field expecting us to run inside zone, but we actually was throwing the football to the back. So great job by this.
0: 11 plays, 66 yards, and 7 points as the extra point is stapled through the uprights by Will Bentridge, Virginia's all-time leading scorer. And now with 7:09 to go in the third quarter, it is West Virginia 21 and Virginia 21. We'll see what the Virginia defense can do when we come back on the Virginia Sports Radio Network.
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11: 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I'm Gene Marino. The Washington Commanders look to rebound from a 2-point loss at Philadelphia last week. At Dallas this Sunday, head coach Dan Quinn.
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0: 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Cavaliers have tied the football game on the backs of an 11-play, 66-yard touchdown drive. It took 4 minutes and 54 seconds. The big play was the 4th and 10 conversion. Rico Flores, his first catch as a Cavalier, gives the Hoos a first down that they eventually turn in to 7 points. Let's go down to the sidelines. Star J. James down on that.
2: Hey, guys, for
0: surface.
2: This offensive line without Noah Josie, it's gut check time. Before that drive, new offensive line coach Joey Ork challenging that unit for the most we've seen all year. The one that had gotten all that preseason attention, they responded, guys. But, of course, Mikhail Boley coming off the field off that last drive limping. We'll keep an eye on that.
0: Wahoo's kicking away to West Virginia. And Sig, fair catches in the end zone. Jake, say that again. Did you say Mikhail Boley was limping coming
2: now listen,
0: off of that last drive?
2: Mikhail never seems to be completely healthy, guys, from what I've seen in covering
0: him.
2: But he was definitely laboring coming off that drive. So he's going to gut it through. They're not checking him, but he's clearly limping. And we'll see how much it limits his mobility because of that already depleted left side of the offensive line.
0: Yeah, time to dig deep for the Hoos on offense. The offense watches as West Virginia takes over on their own 25 in a tie game with 7:09 to go in the third quarter. It's another running play up the middle to Cook. Spins, twirls for two. Donovan Platt and Seashawn John combined to make the tackle for UVA.
8: It's a great job of just making initial contact with Cook and allowing your brothers to rally and make the tackle because Cook does a very good job of breaking the first tackle, and we've been limiting him this half. on breaking those tackles in between the tackles.
0: Football at the far hash with the blue-helmeted Mountaineers. Another run play. It's Cook. This time he is smacked in the backfield. Absolutely blown out. K-Mac in Fobbs White. Greet him for a loss of two. And they annihilated the running back Cook the second he touched the ball. And Virginia's done a great job on him. 19 rushes, 64 yards.
8: Yeah, besides that second effort run he had out the pass interference, they've been bottling him up.
0: Third and long for WVU. Hawkins in the pocket, escapes to the right, flag down. Hawkins launches downfield, got a man wide open, reaching up and making the catch at the 40 is Bray. But hold on, it may not stand as there is a flag in the backfield.
16: Personal foul, tripping, offense, number 74. Half the distance to the goal, still third down.
0: Can't do that. Tripping, you don't hear it very often, but it's often when an lineman falls and he sticks his leg out.
8: Yeah, and a lot of times it's not caught, but they do that just instinctually to try to protect their quarterback from getting hit or getting sacked. So it's good that the ref saw that, but you got to figure out how that receiver popped open like that and just work on your scramble drill, the plastering as defensive back. So right here, even though he's backed up, I feel still like you still got a sense of pressure on him.
0: Wipes out a 32-yard gain. Third and a mile for WVU. Hawkins, plenty of time, escapes out of the pocket, runs it himself to the 20, trying to turn the corner and does it to 25. And Hawkins dives close to the first down marker. And the official on the far side keeps moving up to the 34.
8: They may go for it.
0: It is close. He is about a yard shy of the first down, and West Virginia sends its punt unit out. Boy, Hawkins, a miraculous effort to even make it a question.
8: And this is why I feel like you still got to stay aggressive and go after him, because every time we've gone after him, he's been trying to get the ball out of, or he's been trying to escape too early.
0: West Virginia punting. The punt from Hansen is not a good one. It goes straight out of bounds to the right side. And the official still walking up to mark this ball, and he is still going. And he finally stops at the 47. Boy, if they knew they were going to get that punt, they would have definitely gone for it on fourth down. That is a 19-yard punt for Brian Hansen. And it sends us to a timeout. Virginia with great field position. They're going to have the ball on their own 47 in a tie game, 21 points apiece, with 5:12 to go in the third quarter when we come back on the Virginia Sports Radio Network.
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0: 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West Virginia outgaining Virginia 275 to 240. It's been about as even as it gets, Hawk. I mean, you just look at all the stats. Virginia's won, run one more play, has 35 less yards. Games is tied. The only difference is West Virginia.

0: averaging 22 yards per completion.
1: Oh,
0: Virginia with the football, though, to start a new drive on its own 47-yard line in the orange jerseys, white pants, and white helmets. Snap to Verbula, hands off to Noah Vaughn, and Vaughn steamrolls his way to the left side for 2 yards. Let's pause 10 seconds, allow our stations to identify themselves on the Virginia Sports Radio Network.

0: It's interesting watching these two teams. Virginia huddles, takes its time, wants to pound away. West Virginia never huddles, sprints to the line. They're two completely different paced offenses. Cavaliers certainly taking their time. They break the huddle with just 9 on the play clock. Too wide to the right for Padula on 2nd and 8. It's another carry for Vaughn. And he barrels his way into West Virginia territory right at midfield for a gain of 2. Down to the 49 of the Mountaineers.
1: Yeah, that inside zone just took a little bit too long to develop. And since Bowe's not being as aggressive, the unblocked defensive end is just going to crash. He's doing a good job of making sure Bowe hands it off, but it's not really a threat to where he feels like he has to be flat-footed. He's still having some momentum going to get Noah on that play.
0: Two running backs set for the Hoos. Sandwiching Padula is Brown and Middlebrook. Play clock down to 10. In motion, Middlebrook out of the back. Hands it off to Brown, and he gets bottled up right at the line. No gain. And Virginia's punt unit outs. Not the greatest drive.
1: Yeah, Ben York was pulling with the shovel pass, and he fell down. If he stays on his feet, he's blocking that free defender and would have been close to a conversion, but he failed trying to pull behind the line of scrimmage.
0: All right, so the Cavaliers punt unit back after the 3 and outs. Sparks steps forward, sends an end-over-end kick that is high but short. Sig fields it, and fair catches at the 11, and he bobbled it with 4 Cavaliers right in his grill. 39-yard punt, no return, down at the 11. Game tied at 21, 3:10 to go, third quarter. Hawk, you get a feeling it's just going to come down to who makes a big mistake.
1: Yes, and the thing that makes West Virginia so dangerous is that they're creating explosive plays.
2: First down, West Virginia.
1: Looks like it was a penalty down the punt.
0: I didn't hear what the call was. It came so late.
1: It is?
0: Oh, now they're walking forward. So it's a penalty against Virginia, a 5-yard penalty. Again, mistakes. You just feel like there's not a ton of magic in the air for either of these offenses.
1: Yeah. And I think our mistakes have been more mental mistakes during plays, just execution pieces, while they haven't really made the mistakes that we've made. Because our mistakes have cost us points. I just feel like their mistakes may be just a first down.
0: First and 10 for WVU on its own 17. Hawkins sets the throw, launches over the middle, and reaching out and spearing the ball with 2 hands at the 34 was John Heater. And he dives to make the reception. 17-yard reception to the 34-yard line of the Mountaineers, and it moves the chains as they traverse right to left as we see it. Hand off to Cook on first down, trying to find the edge, and does. 35-40, and ran over Donovan Platt for a gain of 6. Platt did a job, but he had to pay for it.
1: Yeah, he definitely did his job by any means, sir. Get the ball carried down, even if you're on your back a little bit.
0: 2nd and 4 for the Mountaineers. Hawkins keeps it himself, cuts to the right, and dives forward down to the 45. And he's got enough for the first down. It's a rush of 5, and Virginia was lucky to get away without a face mask because somebody grabbed the face mask.
3: Yeah,
0: that's an obvious face mask. Cam Robinson grabbed Hawkins, turned his head, and the officials did not throw the flag, and that's why you hear the boos from the West Virginia fans.
1: They definitely missed one because Cam definitely got full face mask.
0: Still results in a first down for the Mountaineers as Hawkins, again, a design quarterback keeper, stiff arms a man, and Hawkins chased down from behind at the 50 by Ethan Minter, and a flag comes in late. It's a gain of 5, but hold on with the penalty.
1: Touchdown saving tackle by Ethan Minter. He gets to that corner. Let's see ya.
2: Personal foul. Block below the waist. Defense number 6. 15 yards will be added to the end of the run. Automatic first there.
1: That's tough.
0: Penalty goes against Brandon Hillman, the safety.
1: So back in the old days, John, if you were going against some big uglies, you could chop their thighs and make a pile. Where now they're protecting offensive linemen, so you basically have to allow them to destroy you. You can't chop them at the thigh anymore. That's what that means.
0: No, if I had a color analyst who was a former offensive lineman, I think.
3: Oh, offensive lineman would be like, they're protecting us. Good job.
0: So first down for West Virginia. Cook gets the carry to the 30 and was able to split past two defenders down to the 24. Directly between the hashes, Christian Ellis makes the tackle from behind. And it's a first down for WVU and a game tied at 21. For the Mountaineers driving late in the third quarter. Cook gets the carry, tries to bounce to the far sideline. Ooh, forward, he got walloped. Henderson came in and knocked him backwards. Thrust his right shoulder to the chest of Cook. It is a loss of one. And how about that?
1: Jacoby,
0: a cornerback laying the lumber.
1: Jacoby Henderson looking like his big cousin, Jair Alexander, that went to Louisville and played for the Packers and the Ravens and other teams. But, man, did he lower the boom right there.
0: Against one of the top running backs in the country. Second and 11 from the 25. Hawkins, three-step drop, zips it to the near side. Caught by Nider. And he is wrestled down by six Cavaliers at the 21. Gain of four and wholesale substitutions for the Hoos. They bring in almost 11 new players on the defensive side.
1: Yeah, the Hoos basically brought back in their starting safety tandem. And then they made the sub and put Caleb Hardy in at linebacker with Cam Robinson, who's staying in on third down.
0: Third and seven for WVU. Hawkins pumps right, looks over the middle, floats it towards the end zone, got a man wide open, it's apt for a touchdown. Catches it in the end, written in Virginia and Diamonds in the end zone, and WVU takes the lead back, 21-yard touchdown.
1: Yeah, the Hoos brought heat right there, and they ran a slugger route, which was a slant and go from the slot. That just shows you the heat didn't get home because the defensive back is in a situation where it's not favorable to him at all. He's sitting expecting the ball to come out quick. And the pass rush and the blitz didn't get home. They kept Hawkins upright. So you're going to get beat because you were sitting there to take away the slant. And he ran the slant and go.
0: Extra point is up and good. And West Virginia back up by a touchdown. Michael Hawkins today, 8 of 15, 150 yards and two touchdowns. Both touchdowns have come via DJ Epps. Three catches, 92 yards, and two touchdowns. Virginia going to have to come from behind to win this game. 12 seconds to go, third quarter. Virginia down 28-21. All the momentum in favor of the Mountaineers.
1: And credit to Hawkins for sliding up in the weak side A-gap. Because he was a pocket passer. He climbed the pocket versus trying to get out and escape with his legs. He slid up in the pocket, and that's what defeated our coverage. Because Ethan Minter sat on the slant, which you expect with the blitz like that, and the ball didn't come out quick, so he was beat. And it was just tough. They just hit the call with their pass pro, and the quarterback did what a quarterback's supposed to do, stay composed, climb the pocket, made a nice throw.
0: Mountaineers kicking away. Hopeful back to return for UVA was Gibson. And it goes over his head for a touchback. All right, Virginia offense. Just a couple seconds left in this quarter. And then we're going to head into the fourth quarter in a pivotal game. Non-conference, power conference opponent.
1: Trailing.
0: Late in the night. Past 10 o'clock. A game that kicked off at 7:35. Middlebrook is the tailback. Four wide for Pabula. White helmet, orange shirt, white pants. Puts Middlebrook on his left hip. Rocks back to throw. Now tucks and runs. Designed quarterback keeper. And Bo wrapped up after a gain of three. That'll end the third quarter. And the Hoos will carry a deficit into the final 15 minutes of regulation. 28-21. West Virginia with the lead as we head into the fourth quarter.

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6: 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West Virginia is outgaining UVA by almost 100 yards, 343 to 247, as the Mountaineers lead 28 to 21. Mountaineers have been efficient on offense. 8 completed passes, 2 of them have gone for touchdowns, and they've gone for 150 yards through the air. And then Michael Hawkins, the quarterback, adding to that 150 yards through the air with 110 yards and 2 rushing touchdowns on the ground. Virginia, meanwhile, has not been good throwing the ball. 12 of 20 for 93 total yards. And a lot of different players have rushed the ball for the Cavaliers. Xavier Brown leads the way, 68 yards on 6 carries. Shaquille Middlebrook, 15 for 58. Bo Pribula, 5 for 16. And Noah Vaughn, 4 for 12. And Hawk, this is it in terms of all the adversity that Virginia has faced this season. 2 games in. Trail, they hadn't even been in really a game. They blew out NC State. They blew out Norfolk State. This is a back-and-forth affair. It's what you would expect. But the first 2 games were such blowouts that it's kind of like, oh, my goodness, what's happening?
7: Yeah, it's just one of the things that these guys have to band together, and you got to stick to what you do best and just execute. It comes down to execution. It sounds so simple, but it's the most difficult thing in football to consistently execute at a high level.
6: First play of the fourth quarter coming up right now. 2nd and 6 for UVA on its own 29-yard line, trailing by a touchdown. Jaquale Middlebrook gets the carry, runs into a West Virginia defender who is waiting for him in the hole. It's a gain of 1. Jameer Latimer was just standing in the hole. And Monroe Mills is being peeled off the ground. He appears to be bothered.
7: Gut check time. All the momentum.
6: Mills in pain, but stays in the game as Virginia makes multiple substitutions. Play clock down to 10, and the Hoos still getting their formation sorted out. Play clock down to 7. Pribula all alone in the shotgun on 3rd and 5. Play clock down to 3. Pribula wants the snap. It comes waist high. West Virginia blitzes. Pribula floats it to the flat, and it is caught by Rogers, and he lost the ball. It's loose on the ground on the far sideline, and Deshaun Martin plops on it for UVA, and now the official says, hold on, it's West Virginia ball. The official points in West Virginia's direction.
8: It's a catch for first down.
6: And I think the official just pointed in the wrong direction.
7: Yeah.
6: Because nobody on the West Virginia sideline was celebrating, even though all of the action was right in front of them.
7: It's a great play design, just a little switch route between the both tight ends, Dakota Twitty and Rogers. Rogers is wide open, but I will say this, John, and I made this comment off air. It just appears that West Virginia is really finishing when they tackle you. Our guys are really going limp quick when they get hit by our guys. By their guy.
6: Fans are booing because they just showed a replay, and it looked like West Virginia may have recovered that fumble, but Virginia gets the snap off before any replay, and they hand it off to the near side. It's Middlebrook to the 40, 45-50 into West Virginia territory, shoved out of bounds at the 47 of the Mountaineers. 15-yard rush for Middlebrook.

0: Brook, and now the momentum needle trending in favor of the Hoos.
1: And when this happened to the Hoos with that interference call, West Virginia took advantage, went down and scored. So with something happening in favor of the Hoos, let's see if they can take advantage.
0: West Virginia fans still uneasy about the fumble on the previous play. Virginia has a first down, trailing 28-21. 12:45 remaining, fourth quarter. Xavier Brown, the tailback, next to Pribula. Football in the near hash underneath the midfield logo. Two wide to the right. That's the wide side. Pribula rolls in that direction, fakes the end around, and gives it off to Twitty. To the 40, cuts to his left, 35. Twitty dancing his way down to the 30 of West Virginia for a 17-yard gain. Brilliant, brilliant play from Des Kitchens.
1: Love the play call, getting Bo Pribula out in space, faking the end and around, and having an available target for him right after the faking Dakota Twitty, who was wide open in the flat. Moving Pribula around in the pocket doesn't allow guys to just tee off in a straight line, and it helps the linemen identify the immediate threats, and the coverage has to get rolled. So it's a lot of things that go into moving your quarterback out of the pocket.
0: Twitty got all the way down to the 29. Fresh set of downs for the Cavaliers. Pribula looks to throw on first down. Plenty of time. Dumps it over the middle. Caught by Gibson. Knifes through the West Virginia defense to the 17-yard line. It's a 13-yard reception for Jaquan Gibson, his first catch on his first target.
1: There we go. Get it to one of your guys who's very dynamic after the catch. And Jaquan Gibson ran a little mesh sit route. Instead of going all the way across the formation, he sits right over top of the football and waits for the backers to expand because the quarterback's manipulating with his eyes, looking at the outside receivers, and he catches the ball for a nice game.
0: Who's trying to score on the end zone to our left, where Virginia is written in diamonds. First and 10 from the 16-yard line. Pribula claps three times, puts Abdullah in motion, hands off to Brown, and Brown gets smacked as he enters the hole. Three-yard rush for Xavier Brown and paid for.
1: Man.
0: West Virginia's hitting tonight. Ben Cutter and Ashton Woods. Ooh.
1: They definitely hitting. They hitting like they don't want to go in no coal mines.
0: They're all going to get degrees.
1: Yes.
0: Come on now.
1: And a degree of hard hitting.
0: Second and 8 for Virginia. Trips to the left for Pribula. Brown is the tailback. Brown gets the carry. Brown trying to find a hole, and it never opens. Swallowed near the line of scrimmage. Got about a foot. And this is a big third down coming up for UVA with 10:25 to go in the fourth quarter. And Virginia trailing 28-21.
1: Yeah, and right here, you got to move Bo out of the pocket. Utilize the run-pass option. High load the guys in the secondary. And don't forget about number 9, Dakota Twitty, as a viable option because they're using their linebackers to trigger and to disguise coverage.
0: Three wide to the left for Pribula. They need to get to the 6 for a first down. West Virginia showing blitz. Pribula in the gun. Mountaineers bring everybody. Then they sack Pribula. Never had a chance. They rush everyone, and Pribula thrown down at the 22. Woods with the sack, and out comes Will Betridge for the field goal attempt.
1: Yeah, and you know, a pre-snap, they're showing you they're coming. They're coming through the A-gap. So as a quarterback, even though I never played the position, you got to have some type of sense of urgency with your drop. Either you give and get the ball away, or you just try to quickly maneuver. And Bo trusted the system, and they just had one more guy that we could block. So now we're lining up for a field goal.
0: It will be a 39-yard attempt for Will Betridge from the right hash. Snap back, hold down. Betridge's kick is up and no good. Wide right. And Virginia comes away empty-handed on the drive. Timeout. We'll take it. 9:13 to go, fourth quarter. Who's trailing 28-21? West Virginia with the football and a 7-point lead when we return on the Virginia Sports Radio Network.
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0: Virginia going to have to dig deep here. 9:13 to go, fourth quarter. Cavaliers trailing 28-21 to West Virginia. Let's go down to the sideline, J.J.
12: Guys, it's gut check time, as you said, Hawk. Defensive coordinator John Rozinski got on his unit in the beginning of this fourth quarter and just again. And his message to them is, we got one quarter. Let's go. He's challenging them to execute better and to get a stop of this West Virginia explosive offense. We'll see if they can respond, guys.
0: Now they got less than one quarter. They got 9 minutes and 13 seconds. That's how much time is left in the fourth. Virginia trailing 28-21. And the defense for the Hoos out on the field as Hawkins on first down in his own territory. Wings the ball to the flat. It is caught by Cook. And Cook lurches forward down the far sideline for just a handful of yards. Pursuit out of bounds by Cam Robinson for a gain of two.
1: They try to catch the Hoos. Eyes deceiving them with a nice play action. They did a good job of taking deep to short and rallying into the football for a short game.
0: Hawkins all alone in the gun. Four wide. Virginia blitzes from the edge. Hawkins keeps it himself. Discovers a seam down the near sideline. Hawkins to the 30 and sidesteps his way out of bounds at the 34. He is a maddening player to defend. Just goes vertical and then horizontal. Bends his runs. He's just so quick.
1: Yeah, he's their new version of Pat White. Like, he has Pat White type of electricity when he runs with the football.
0: He breaks all the rules. I mean, he's running backwards there and bending to get around the corner. First down for West Virginia on its own 32. Run play up the middle. Cook barrels forward and erupts up the gut for 6 yards. Nothing special. Just a direct run right up the middle. And Virginia, just look at the body language. Some defenders slow to get up, peeling themselves off of the turf surface.
1: Yeah, it's taking a toll on them physically because West Virginia is really putting the wood to them down there.
0: Second and four for the Mountaineers. Reaching the halfway point of the fourth quarter. UVA trailing by a touchdown. Hawkins taking his time. Claps, helmet high snap. Takes the handoff, keeps it himself, and he gets upended. Cam Robinson.
1: Guess who?
0: Hit him at the thigh pads and sent him somersaulting and flipping forward. It's no gain on the rush. That's the hit of the day for the Hoos.
1: One of the most electrifying defenders you would see in college football. Number five, Cam Robinson. Hello, Mr. Hawkins Jr. My name is.
0: And now, can they stop West Virginia on third down? Hawkins has an empty backfield with two wide to the right. Double tight end set. Virginia with four down linemen. Hawkins drops back to throw. Rockets the ball. Arching spiral downfield. Jump ball. Flag down and it's incomplete. No, it's caught. Bray caught it anyway. Somehow. Henderson had the coverage. It is going to be pass interference, but it won't matter because of the catch by Bray.
13: Pass interference. Defense. That penalty's declined. He's out of the play. First down.
0: 36-yard catch for Bray. A spectacular catch. It's important that he made the catch because otherwise it would have been a 15-yard penalty.
1: Man.
0: Man, that is an amazing
1: catch.
0: That's a
1: great catch. I mean, I don't understand.
0: The pass interference
1: is
0: debatable.
1: How is it pass interference? Like,
0: it doesn't matter. It's a moot point.
1: Yeah, he caught it anyway.
0: He caught it anyway.

0: that pass interference. That's just football.
1: First down for West Virginia at the 24 of UVA. Draw play up the gut to Cook. Cook finds a hole. Cook to the 15. Cook stays on his feet to the 10. And he's slung down at the 9. Oh, it's all Mountaineers right now.
0: Yep.
1: 6:30 to go in the fourth quarter, and they are running over UVA.
0: Running right at him. As you stated, John, you can tell by the body language. It's just the wear and tear of going against this high-tempo offense, chasing Hawkins all day from sideline to sideline. And now they're running in between the tackles with Cook, and Cook doing a very good job of keeping his legs pumping, having nice body lean, and just being tough to bring down.
1: 6:05 and counting down in the fourth quarter. Cavaliers trailing 28-21. First and goal for West Virginia. Cook another carry up the middle, and he gathers a few, disappearing into a pile of bodies. Got it all the way down to the 6.
0: And the thing about it is the missed field goal really comes back to haunt you if you hold, and your goal is to hold them to a field goal, and it's still a two-possession game, so you can expect them to really try to take some time off the clock and really slow down their process of snapping the football.
1: Second and goal from the 6 for the Mountaineers. Snap back to Hawkins. Cuts left, cuts right, into the end zone, touchdown. Untouched. Third rushing touchdown of the day. 5:24 to go, fourth quarter. West Virginia now with its largest lead. 34-21 with the extra point being prepared.
0: Yeah, just a quarterback counter to the right. And they just have more guys blocking than we had guys defending. And again, Rich Rodriguez's philosophy of running the quarterback is unconventional. He's using him as an additional running back. So there is no pitch count when he runs with his quarterback.
1: And West Virginia lining up for the extra point. The kick is up, and it is good. So dangerous when you play a team that runs their quarterback like West Virginia does, because it's an extra man.
0: Yes.
1: It means they got an extra blocker.
0: Yep.
1: You know, a lot of times the quarterback will hand off to the running back and just watch and subtract a player from the offense. But in this case, the way they use him, there are mismatches everywhere and numbers everywhere.
0: And that's why I've always been the advocate, John, of the old adage of, look, I look at quarterback as football players. So I'm going to use them.
1: All right, Cavaliers down. We'll take the break. 35-21. West Virginia with a 14-point lead. 5:24 to go, fourth quarter. Virginia, have to do it and do it quick when we come back on the Virginia Sports Radio Network.
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1: 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Mountaineers kicking away yet again, and it is another touchback. Neither team has had a return today. And what are you looking for here, Hawk? You got two timeouts left. You're down by two possessions. You're getting the ball on your own 25, and you have less than 100 yards through the air. What's the blueprint? They have 131 yards through the air. I apologize. Nevertheless, who's not found much success vertically with the passing game, and they're running out of time.
0: Yeah, just a sense of urgency. Just got to open up the formations, allow Bo to utilize his legs, and demonstrate you can get up the field and test guys in the secondary.
1: Pagula looks to throw on first down. Pocket holds, dumps it over the middle to Twitty, makes the helmet-high catch at the 30. It's a gain of five. He's immediately hit and tackled the second he got his hands on the ball. For Twitty, that is his fourth catch today after coming in with just one catch this year. Who's hustled to the line. Pagula looks to throw again. Slings it downfield, arching spiral over the head of Deshaun Martin, who is covered step for step by Nick Taylor, the outside corner.
0: But John, you see the difference between the offensive philosophies. When we're trying to get a play down the field, we're throwing to the numbers, which is a harder throw in the bucket, versus West Virginia, when they need a play, they're attacking in between the hashes, which is a throw that's right over the football for the quarterback, and it could be a near target, which is an easier throw for them. So it's just a different philosophy you're asking our quarterback to make high difficulty throws versus the opponent.
1: Third and five for UVA. They shift again with just three on the play clock. Tight end to the left. West Virginia blitzes. Pabula hangs it up deep downfield to Flores, and he can't adjust and make the catch. It bounces off of his outstretched arms. And the Hoos going to leave the offense on the field here. And this is the ball game with 4:55 to go in the fourth, and Virginia trailing 35-21.
0: Yeah, I don't understand why he left his feet. I feel like if he tries to throttle down, he may get an interference call for the DB, because he never looked back, and the DB just put his arm out. I just think sometimes guys panic in the situation. I don't know if Flores panicked, but I'm just trying to figure out, being at 6'2", why he felt the need to jump, where he probably could have generated a pass interference on the defense.
1: Fourth and five for UVA, deep in the fourth quarter. Got to have it here. West Virginia blitzes. Pribula escapes. Got the ball knocked away. It's a fumble. Pribula recovers it. But it doesn't matter. It's a turnover on downs. Pribula sacked at the 20. And West Virginia takes over already in field goal range, leading by 14 with 4:49 to go in the fourth.
0: Yeah, it's just one of the things where alignment and assignments and formations matter. If you know your quarterback's being pressured a lot, and I know you want to bring more guys in for Max Pro, but I feel like if you give him more passing threats, now he has sight adjustments and built-in hot routes for the uncovered guy where they're blitzing from. And it seems like it's just a longer process for him, and he can't get away from the blitz because we don't have a lot of pass options on the outside.
1: All right, timeout. 4:49 to go, fourth quarter. Virginia trailing by 14. West Virginia will take over from the Virginia 21 when we come back on the Virginia Sports Radio Network.
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6: 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He's got room. He's going to score.
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15: West Virginia on the brink of winning this border war. 35-21, WVU with the lead. 4:49 to go, fourth quarter, and West Virginia, after forcing the turnover on downs, takes over at the Virginia 21. If you've watched any college football today, you know it's not over until it is over. Ask NC State. WVU with the football, and they start their drive by handing off to Cook. And he lumbers down to the 19. Brandon Hillman came flying in to make the tackle. And for the first time today, the Mountaineers will slow up on the offensive end.
0: Yeah, I was surprised even last series that they snapped the ball when they did, because I just really felt like he would take away all the time to give us a chance. But as you stated, now right now, he probably got whisper in the ear, hey, CJ Bailey says, do the right thing.
15: It's so fascinating, Hawk. C.J. Bailey was a mobile quarterback in Virginia, just shut him down. And then Hawkins today for West Virginia has just lit them up.
0: Eight different tiers of mobile, though.
15: Second down for WVU. Cook cuts to his right and left, all up the near hash for 2 yards. And Maddox Marcellus launches his body into Cook to bring
16: timeout
15: him down.
16: Their second of the half.
15: And Tony Elliott takes a timeout. We will keep it here. Boy, West Virginia has racked up 425 yards of offense.
17: Yeah.
15: 235 on the ground. They've been everything we thought they were going to be. There's no secrets with West Virginia. It's just impossible to stop when you got a quarterback like Hawkins who's so dynamic.
0: And I think Hawkins answered a lot of doubters as far as, well, just make him beat you with his arm. Well, he did that. He threw him between the hashes. He threw over-the-shoulder balls. He was accurate. And he showed a lot of poise in the pocket as well in that last touchdown pass. So you dared him to make throws with his arm, and he did that. On the flip side, they came to pressure Bo, and they dared him to beat them with his arm, and they got home. And then, you know, we had an injury to Noah Josie. But I just felt like, you know, schematic-wise, they did their quarterback a better service in a sense.
15: Third and 7 from the UVA, 17. Hawkins in the shotgun with Cook standing to his right. Deals it to Cook. Cook runs over a man, runs over another one, and bundles his way forward inside the 10, down to the 9. It is a first down, and he ran over 3 Wahoos to move the chains. And those orange jerseys still slow to get up.
16: Timeout, Virginia.
15: Now, wait.
16: The final timeout of the half.
15: Depending on the spot, now they say first
16: game
15: down.
16: Game clock operator, please reset the game clock to 3 minutes.
15: One of the officials had
16: seconds.
15: Marked it differently.
16: Three
15: another one came in and said, no, this is where
16: thank
15: the ball
16: you.
15: Is. It's exactly at the 10,
16: timeout.
15: Which is enough for the first down. And Tony Elliott takes the timeout. Down the sideline, Jay James.
18: As you can see, the body language, obviously the time running out. But I think that last play with Cook, field level, was really indicative of what we have seen the majority of the contest tonight. The extra effort, the more intensity, the more aggressive, the team hitting harder has been West Virginia, guys. They have earned this, and they have been the team that has not only executed but played with more passion tonight.
15: Yeah, they had the building on their side, too. This was de facto a home game for West Virginia with just the way that their fans traveled. Easy to tell the difference between the fans. All the West Virginia fans wearing bright yellow and Virginia's fans wearing orange. First and goal for WVU. It's Cook, and Cook trying to discover a seam. Able to slide his way down to the 7. Rush of 3.
17: First contact made by Virginia's Cam Robinson. A lot of tired bodies for Virginia. You can just see the body language. They are beat up.
0: Yeah, very, very physical football team, and that's one thing about Rich Rodriguez that is lost, right? You see the big plays and the gash plays, but they don't talk about how his offenses are physical. Like, this is old school running down the field, putting their helmet in your chest and making you feel it the next day.
17: Well, Cook has 28 carries. Here comes carry number 29 over the right side, and he falls down to the four. Ezekiel Larry just holds on as the running back drags him to the four to set up third and goal.
0: And Cook has the score, right? They're trying to get that touchdown to keep that streak alive.
17: Yeah, 29 carries for Cook. No touchdowns.
0: Yeah.
17: And for Cook, he has a touchdown 12 straight games dating back to his career at Jacksonville State. And two games into his West Virginia career, but he does not have a touchdown tonight.
0: Yeah, this Rod wants to beat a top 25 team by three touchdowns. Believe me, he wants to score in this situation.
17: Play clock down to four for WVU. It's another run play to Cook. Cook lowers his shoulder at the three and gets stood up, and forward progress stopped right there in his tracks. And the clock stops at 2:16. Why the clock stop? Somebody take a timeout. A West Virginia player lost his helmet, and that stopped the clock, and now it will wind. And is West Virginia going to leave its offense out or just wait for the two-minute timeout here?
0: Yep. Looks like they're going to wait for the 2 minutes.
17: And then they'll most likely kick to make it a three-possession game. So I'll send us to the two-minute timeout. West Virginia leading 35-21 over Virginia. We'll take the break. Cavaliers down by 14 when we come back on the Virginia Sports Radio Network.
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17: Virginia trailing 35-21 as this game crawls to the finish. 2 minutes left in it. It has been all Mountaineers here in the second half. They've outscored Virginia 14-7 here in this half, but it's felt different. Ever since really the end of the first quarter, This has been West Virginia's football game.
0: Yeah, West Virginia's definitely controlled the flow of the game, controlled the intensity of the game. I think they just played at a higher octane than which we did today. And they came in very motivated. It's just amazing the two times we've been in this building lately, how the opposition has played with a sense of urgency and motivation. Like, they felt like they're disrespected because they aren't the favorite.
18: Really good
0: point. And then they go out on the gridiron, and they demonstrate that through their play, not being macho, but they really play hard. Because we're a team that takes pride in playing hard, so when you can say a team played just as hard as us and was just as physical as us, that's high praise, because Coach Roy defenses, they get out there.
17: So West Virginia here with a fourth and goal, and they send the kicking unit out to make this a three-possession game. I would say to officially kind of kill off the game, but you never know in college football these days.
2: Never know.
17: We were in the team dinner, pregame dinner today.

0: when the NC State play happened.
1: Oh, yeah.
0: And a lot of people huddling around the phone in disbelief. So the kicker is Brian Hansen. Steps forward, right-footed kick, straight through. Three-possession game. West Virginia leads 38-21 with 1:57 to go in the fourth quarter. And here comes the West Virginia flag making a big lap around the end zone to our right in front of their massive marching band. Gosh, I hope they're not bussing home tonight.
2: Yeah.
0: A long bus ride home for that band. 6 hours through some country roads.
2: And John, you said something that was interesting when I thought about just preparing for West Virginia and then playing against them, how Michael Hawkins Jr. was very unconventional, and he went against a lot of the teachings with just the path he uses to get away from pass rushes. It's just like going against a triple option. When you go against a Rich Rod offense, you're so used to quarterbacks keeping it, rarely keeping it. While they got play design, and he's rushing the ball just as many times as the running back, and he's always a threat to run, not like occasionally. So that wears on you mentally as well, and that kid is just dynamic. Like, when people see this, the replay of this game, they're going to realize how dynamic Michael Hawkins was tonight.
0: Yeah, 18 rushes, 123 yards, 3 touchdowns running, and 2 touchdowns throwing as the kickoff is sent back for a touchback. Could have just emailed all the kickoffs today.
2: Yeah.
0: They have all been touchbacks, not even close.
2: Just agree, no return yeah. team today.
0: 1:57 to go, fourth quarter. Virginia trailing 38-21. Zay Davis is the new tailback in for UVA. He's been in on a couple plays, but he's not carried the football tonight. Cavaliers are out of timeouts, down by 17. As Pagula in the pocket, whips the ball near sideline, caught by Tyler Coleman, bear hugs the ball as he steps out of bounds, just shy of the first down for a gain of 8.
2: And this drive is just a pride thing. Like, keep competing to the end.
0: Clock stops at 1:52 as Pagula feels pressure, dumps it down to the flat, caught by Davis, turns up field, and gets stapled out of bounds at the 44. Goes out of bounds, stops the clock. Shams Jean makes the tackle. First down for UVA up to the 43-yard line. Clock stopped at 1:47. West Virginia rushes 3, and they get to Pagula, and he escapes. Pagula cuts to his right, spins, and gets hit hard. He got walloped. Isaiah Patterson. Thank goodness Pagula pops right back up.
2: I think Pagula plays better once he gets popped.
0: 90 seconds to go. Snap back to Pagula. Waits, throws, dumps it down to Davis. Davis makes one man miss, lowers his shoulder, and gets stood up and thrown backwards. Boy, West Virginia hits.
2: Man.
0: Goodness gracious. Every open field hit, they win.
2: Nice and physical. And that's the thing. Earlier this season, they had some trouble tackling in space, but they really righted that ship, and it showed today. Anytime we try to get them one-on-one.
0: Third and 4. Pagula cocks his arm, throws over the middle, dropped by Tyler Coleman. A little bit of first down, but he couldn't haul it in.
2: Man.
0: I mean, this drive kind of tells you everything.
2: Yeah.
0: A couple big hits from West Virginia, shows the physicality of the game, and then mistakes. Virginia made a lot of mistakes too.
2: Definitely made a lot of mistakes at times where you can't make them, especially that last drive before halftime, once we gave up that touchdown.
0: And the drive where Virginia had West Virginia stop, and there's a penalty on third down.
2: Yes.
0: Timeout taken by West Virginia.
3: Timeout, West Virginia, their first timeout of the half. This will be a
0: 30-second
3: inlet.
0: 58 seconds to go, fourth quarter. Who's down 38-21? Game that the Cavaliers were favored by 10 points. What's the good news is, Hawk? It's not a conference game.
2: Woo, talk me off the ledge, John.
0: Yeah, last year, this is a similar feeling. NC State, that was technically a non-conference game on the road. And then Virginia went on to have its finest season in school history in terms of win numbers.
2: Yep.
0: Went to the ACC championship game. So all the goals still on the table. But this is a tough one. Not just because of the loss, but just the way it's been. I mean, it has been
2: 17 points.
0: It's been a beatdown.
2: Yeah.

0: here in this second half. Four wide for Wilfred Beulah. Out of the timeout on fourth down. Throws to the near side. It's caught by Davis. He's got room. 30, 25, down the near sideline, and Davis gets hammered out of bounds by Sig at the 15. Goodness.
1: Hey!
0: Every tackle.
1: That's back-to-back hits he got on him.
0: Sig is a true freshman, and man, he cracked Zay Davis, who had a 30-yard galloping head start. Fabula looks to throw after the big game. Pocket holds. Fabula lobs it to the end zone and a flag down as it goes incomplete over the head of Coleman. Flag at the line of scrimmage.
2: A hold
0: against the Hoos.
2: Offense number 60. 10-yard penalty. Still first down.
1: I just need Bo to take off, man.
0: Straight Metcalf called for the hold. 46 seconds to go. Virginia down 38-21. Man, Virginia went right down the field on its opening possession. Led 7-0. I thought, here we go.
1: Yeah. And then we had a stop, and they threw a flag on a bad throw. It's been tough ever since then.
0: Fabula looks to throw. Fires towards the end zone.
1: Ooh,
0: and another big hit. It's over the head of Abdullah. Flags come flying.
1: That's not smart at all, 19.
0: And the West Virginia player, Nick Taylor, might have just made his last contribution of the game.
1: Yeah, that's nice. That's
0: three nice. Flags down as Taylor went headhunting. Now let's take a look at the replay on the benefit of the doubt until we see the replay.
1: True.
0: And
2: personal foul. Targeting. Defense. Number 13. Half the distance to the goal. Automatic first down. The previous play is under video review.
1: You're up by 17 points. Just a two-hand push would suffice, sir.
0: So we still haven't seen the replay. It will be reviewed. So as of now, Taylor is disqualified. Lucky for him, there is a rule change this year where your first targeting, you're not suspended for the first half of the next game.
1: Oh.
0: All right, take a look. See the replay?
1: Oh yeah.
0: Goodness.
1: He closed his eyes.
0: That is textbook targeting. Oh, my gosh.
1: And he got a guardian cap on. That's cheating.
0: I mean, it is like the most textbook. I wish there was levels to targeting.
1: That was egregious.
0: If this replay takes any bit more than 3 seconds, I don't know what they're looking at.
1: I mean
0: he launches head first into Abdullah.
1: I mean, he's definitely defensive because he jumped and he's coming down from the jump without the football.
0: This is my thing, too, with the new targeting rule, how you don't have to sit out the first half after your first targeting penalty. It means guys can just take shots at the end of games.
1: Ooh,
0: like this.
1: Yeah, that's a great point, John. That's a great point. And if I was Abdullah, because Abdullah's visibly upset, I'm like, man, what are you trying to prove? I don't even have the ball. That you can hit somebody that don't see you very hard? Ronnie Lott wouldn't respect that.
0: When you take a look at the replay, it's like the only part. It is. Every time you look at it, you're like, this is. And that's my thing. Is like there should be tiers of targeting. Like in football or in soccer, there's like yellow and red cards based on
1: a
0: tackle.
1: Like,
0: this is a straight red card.
1: Yeah. What's so bad to me, John, is the young man that made the hit has
2: after
1: the guardian cap.
2: The targeting is confirmed.
0: Yeah. And the sky's blue.
2: Correction to the number for West Virginia. The correct number is number 19. Targeting to a defensive receiver to the head of the neck area. That player is disqualified. First down for Virginia.
0: Now, the thing is, if you get a second targeting during the season, then you're automatically suspended again.
1: A game?
0: Yes.
1: So you don't even get to sit out a half anymore?
0: No, you get suspended.
1: Oh,
0: you,
1: man.
0: You get ejected from the game, and you have to sit out the next game.
1: Man.
0: So I guess that is like his yellow card.
1: Yeah. And if you go in there, you just a homer. You know that's a target.
0: All right, first and 10 for the Cavaliers from the 13. Under a minute to go. Fabula in the pocket, rolls out to his right, being chased, keeps his eyes downfield, fires to the end zone, it's incomplete. Nobody home in the far corner near the pylon. Clock now at 33 seconds.

0: Virginia down 38-21. Pribula, 20 of 32, 195 yards and a touchdown. No interceptions. Virginia has not turned the ball over today either. West Virginia does have a fumble recovery in six straight games dating back to last year. Don't have one today, though. Pribula throws towards the end zone and takes for Flores. Had a defender draped all over him, and the flag comes in late. Going to be pass interference here on West Virginia. Chalmers Jean.
1: I don't even understand how that was even late. Like, he has his hands on him, pushed
2: him. Defense, number 7. Ball be placed at the 2-yard line. Automatic first down.
1: That sticks with the pass interference flag that's been thrown today.
0: Chalmers Jean is also about the biggest corner I've ever seen.
1: He's
0: 6'3", 210.
1: Yeah, he's Bryce Hall.
0: So it means first and goal for the Cavaliers with 29 seconds to go as Pribula looks to throw. Pribula escapes to the right. Backpedals. Pribula to the end zone. Fires. It is caught for a touchdown. John Rogers. But a flag down at the line of scrimmage.
1: That's a defensive holding. Our running back got absolutely tackled going out on the route.
0: So the penalty will go against West Virginia and the Cavaliers get the touchdown late. John Rogers. With 21 seconds to go.
2: Holding. Defense. That penalty is declined. Result of the play. Touchdown, Virginia.
0: I also go back to the Will Bettridge missed field goal. You know, he hits that. Still got a little bit of a chance in this game. This would be a one-possession game.
1: Yeah, and that's why when he missed it, it was, you could just tell the life just was sucked out of our defense because you had to do more than what you wanted. Because of that miss, that possession was important.
0: And now Virginia's going to go for two here. I guess it's one of those
1: why not
0: situations.
1: Yeah.
0: Trailing 38-27. 21 seconds to go. Three wide to the right for Pribula. Officials holding up the play as they might review it to see if John Rogers actually made the touchdown catch. He did bobble it as he was bringing the ball down.
1: Man.
0: And they're taking a long time.
1: My goodness.
0: They're still holding it up.
1: I've never seen them be held up this long.
0: And here we go. The touchdown stands. So we get to see the long-awaited two-point try for the Hoos. Pribula looks to throw. West Virginia blitzes up the middle. Pribula fires towards the end zone, and it's knocked away. Incomplete, but another flag down. It's going to be pass interference on the Mountaineers. Flores had no chance. The defender was tackling him. Virginia offense jogs off the field, but hold on, boys.
1: Yeah, you can't just hold a receiver like
2: defense
1: that.
2: Defense number 0. Half the distance to the goal. Replay the try.
1: As a defender, at some point, you have to look back and make a play on the ball. You may have gotten an initial jam on the redirection since he was going on a dig route. You have a right to your spot, but you still have to look back and make a play on the football.
0: Cavaliers going to go for it here for the two-point conversion now from the 1.5. Pribula backpedals, floats towards the end zone, intended for Flores, and he overthrows him by about 5 yards. Our new score with 21 seconds to go. West Virginia 38 and Virginia 27. Cavaliers try an onside kick here. 21 seconds to go, or you just kick it deep and let West Virginia kneel it out?
1: Just kick it deep. I don't think we have that much luck.
0: So Will Bettridge comes out and typically, it would be Elijah Slybeck that would do the kickoff, so the Hoos are going to try an onside kick. And they're going to try it angled towards the West Virginia sideline because Bettridge is placed the football down at the 35. Here we go. Onside kick attempt, and West Virginia calls a timeout. Goodness gracious, this game.
2: Timeout, West Virginia.
1: You want to see your formation?
2: This will be third
1: call
2: seconds.
1: Timeout.
0: Been a very tedious close here to this contest, with the result no longer in question. It is limp to the finish. Let's go ahead and pause 10 seconds, allow our stations to identify themselves on the Virginia Sports Radio Network.
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0: Virginia trailing 38-27 to West Virginia. 21 seconds to go in the fourth quarter.
1: What way to work on your onside kick than doing it in a live game? Some live game reps.
0: Here we go. Will Betridge to try the onside kick. From the left hash, kicking towards the West Virginia sideline. Steps forward. The ball bounces once. It bounces twice. It's loose and it is plopped onto by a West Virginia player. And that'll do it. West Virginia has to just simply kneel the ball one more time. Cavaliers do not have a timeout. Tough night for the Hoos.
1: Yeah, it's a tough night, and it's always tough when you're going against a dynamic quarterback that isn't afraid to tuck and run and be electrifying. The Hoos have basically one more quarterback that's similar to that, Jennings with SMU. So you know they're going to look at this film to try to see ways they can devise a plan to make our defense have an uneasy time.
0: Hawkins puts his knee down. Kneels it. Virginia can't stop the clock, and that does it from Charlotte. Tony Elliott makes his way towards midfield, and once he finds Rich Rodriguez, he will shake the hand of his former offensive coordinator when Coach Elliott was in college. Rich Rodriguez at Clemson when Tony Elliott was a young wide receiver there. And that does it. Virginia falls to West Virginia, 38-27. The Mountaineers run right through UVA in the second half and hand the Cavaliers their first loss of the season. We'll start our UVA Health postgame report when we come back on the Virginia Sports Radio Network.
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17: Another rough outing in Charlotte for the Virginia Cavaliers. The Hoos fall to West Virginia in non-conference action. Your final score, 38-27. Welcome to our post-game rotation on the Virginia Sports Radio Network. I am your studio host, Luke Ayer. I'm going to get you distracted and caught up on the rest of college football. A busy day and an action-packed slate from top to bottom. Ongoing action as we speak from Oxford. Ole Miss has just regained the lead against LSU. The Rebels were ahead in this one 24-7 and then 17 unanswered for LSU. Ole Miss goes in for a Trinidad Chambliss touchdown, and now a two-point conversion is pending. So that's the latest from Oxford. Obviously, we'll pay attention to that when it goes final. 6:14 to go in regulation, but Ole Miss is in front right now 30-24 with a two-point conversion still pending if they're going to go for it again. They have drawn LSU off sides and are going to be at the one-yard line. So I'll get back to you on that score. Meanwhile, let's go take a look at what's happening in College Park. Virginia Tech leading Maryland 35-26. 4 minutes to go in the fourth quarter. Virginia Tech with the ball currently at midfield. Other games still in progress as we speak. Number one, Texas leading UTSA 30-6, your score with 4:15 to go in the fourth quarter. Earlier this afternoon, let's track some action of note in the ACC. Florida State went up on Alabama in Tuscaloosa 21-6, but the Crimson Tide, after a brief break, actually not a brief break, but a weather delay, which we've had a lot of today, they come storming back and put up a 50-burger and win by two touchdowns against the Seminoles. It wasn't the offense, it was the Florida State defense that let them down in the second half and also in that second quarter. So once again, your final score 50-36. Number 10 Alabama defeats Florida State. Other games of note in the ACC. Duke continues to impress. They're 3-0 in the young season. They really got after Stanford 35-7. The Blue Devils take care of the Cardinal. Boston College gets a win over Maine out of conference 22-16. Cal over Wagner 49-7 in mop-up duty, and Georgia Tech did the same thing to Mercer 44-11. Clemson, North Carolina was a very interesting game. One of the longest weather delays I have ever witnessed. over 2.5 hours, but the Tigers prevail 28-20. North Carolina got out to the early advantage. They led in this one 17-3, but Clemson is able to claw its way back and get a much-needed victory

0: though in the ACC, SMU drops to 1-1 in conference play. And then one more update, circling back to the big game in Oxford. Ole Miss punches in the two-point conversion to go up 32-24 on LSU with 6:14 to go in regulation. That's a look at the Davenport scoreboard brought to you by Davenport & Company, LLC, an independent employee-owned financial services firm offering sound investment advice for more than 160 years. 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Once again, the Hoos fall to the Mountaineers in an upset. 38-27, your final score. More post-game reaction after this.
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8: Drew McIntyre here from WWE. 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
15: Back in Charlotte, where West Virginia has handed UVA its first loss of the season. Cavaliers fall 38-27 to West Virginia in the team's first meeting since 2002. And it was a lot different than the last time they met. Virginia won that game in dominating fashion, and tonight West Virginia wins in dominating fashion. It was an 11-point loss for the Hoos, but a sour, sour taste as West Virginia really ran away with it in the second half. Virginia getting a late touchdown to make the scoreline a little bit more respectable. 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

0: 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Cavaliers offensive leader of the game. Let's go with Xavier Brown. 8 rushes, 71 yards, and a touchdown. Almost 9 yards per carry for Brown. And then everything else on the offensive end was just so spread out. Jaquale Middlebrook, 17 rushes for 75 yards. Noah Vaughn, 4 for 12. And then the wide receivers, the guy that had the most catches was Cam Courtney. He had 5 catches, but he only had 30 total yards. There was just no dominating player for Virginia tonight. But Xavier Brown's big run in the first half that gave the Hoos the lead. We'll go ahead and give him our Good Feet Store offensive leader of the game. Hawk, we'll do stats in our next segment. We're still waiting on a word from Tony Elliott and also a Cavalier player, but let's just get a vibe check from you, because we came in in this broadcast booth with some swagger.
1: Yeah.
0: We're a bit of cocky coming into this game.
1: Yeah.
0: Virginia's 10-point favorites. We're rolling. You're reading all this stuff about from other coaches in the ACC talking about how Virginia just doesn't make mistakes. Oh, my gosh. And Virginia's in the top 25, and there's just so much momentum, and boom, we hit a major roadblock today. So what's the vibe check?
2: First of all, this DJ is phenomenal, because if y'all, they can't hear the song that's playing. But in Rocky IV, when Rocky got in an argument with Adrian and left the house in his nice Lamborghini, the song that plays, looking at Ivan Drago beating Apollo and the sad and it's inspiring, it's playing right now.
0: Well, we feel like
2: it's called Burning Hearts. And my heart is burning right now, because they took us to the old school woodshed of downhill running. We knew coming into the game, John, they had 2 weapons, Michael Hawkins Jr. and Cam Cook. And it was cooking with Cam and cooking with Hawkins for the betterment of this game. And they took turns, and it was just a tough game. Like, all jokes aside, schematically, it was tough on this defense. They had the explosive plays they needed to run that tempo offense, and to take away our strength, which is platoon subbing, bringing in different groupings to match what you're trying to do offensively. So kudos to them, because schematically, I just think they beat us. They executed better. And I don't want to take anything away from West Virginia. That's why I'm focusing more on them and giving them the praise, because I could just say what we didn't do, and they'll just make it seem like I'm making excuses. But they really impressed me, because as I stated off air, they were much faster in person than what I saw on film. And I thought they were fast on film, but they were even faster in person.
0: Yeah. We'll go ahead and pick defensively, Hawk, our Old Dominion Freight Line best in the game, presented by Old Dominion Freight Line, the official freight carrier of Virginia Athletics. I'll have you take a pick. There's an interesting leading tackler for the Hoos today in Fisher K-Mac. He had 11 tackles.
2: I like Fisher K-Mac's 11 tackles, but I'm going to go with Cam Robinson for the simple fact he had 2 tackles for losses coming back from that ACL. Started being left in on third down in the second half, and we saw the impact he made when he made contact on Hawkins and Cook. When he hit those dudes, it was like when their guys were hitting our backs. Like, yeah. Cam was lowering the boom. So I'm going to give it to Cam Robinson, but Fisher K-Mac with 11 total tackles and a half a tackle for a loss. It's a phenomenal game for a defensive end that had to chase Hawkins all night.
0: All right, we've still got a lot more to talk about. We'll give you your final stats. Take a look. Really deep into them, especially take a look at the second half and try and decipher just what happened to the Hoos. We'll hear from head coach Tony Elliott. We'll also hear from a Wahoo player. That's all coming up in our UVA Health postgame report. Virginia Falls 38-27 West Virginia tonight. We'll be right back on the Virginia Sports Radio Network.
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0: In Charlotte, where Virginia falls 38-27 to West Virginia. 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It's kind of right on the border. Usually, if the trip is over 4 hours, the team chooses to fly, but they did choose to bus this game, so it's going to be a long bus ride home for the Wahoos. And they will pass a Fish and Pig location on the way. 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
2: No.
0: 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Go ahead and send it down to the Cavalier locker room. Jay James just caught up with head coach Tony Elliott after Virginia gets its first loss of the season. Let's listen in on their conversation.
16: All right, thanks, guys. We're here with our head coach, Tony Elliott. Obviously, coach, not the result that you would have wanted, but just initially fresh off the field, your thoughts on the difference in the game?
17: Yeah, we didn't capitalize on opportunities to take advantage of the momentum. You know, I thought we started well and then, gave up a penalty that gave them life. And that's a good football team over there. And anytime you give them life, they just kept building off the momentum. We made some competitive plays. They made more competitive plays than we did. Some third and longs. You know, we didn't get off the field when we had an opportunity. And you keep giving a team like that opportunities that can run the ball and that's explosive. It's going to be hard to play from behind. And we wanted to play from in front and kind of shorten the game. And we just didn't capitalize on those opportunities, and it starts with me. I got to do a better job of preparing the team better to play and truly have the mindset to go play from ahead and win a four-quarter game by one possession in the fourth.
16: Coach, defensively, Michael Hawkins Jr., five touchdowns, three on the ground, over 100 yards rushing, pass for two. How difficult of a player is he to defend?
17: Yeah, very dynamic. I mean, just look at it, and it's not like you hadn't done that in the previous two games. We knew that we were going to have to corral, and you know, it's also going to be a great lesson for us too. That when you start pressing and you start trying to do more than your job, then a guy like him will make you pay, because then he'll find the mistake and he'll exploit it.
16: You mentioned you didn't want to play from behind, which can make you somewhat one-dimensional. But offensively, overall, what was challenging for your unit today?
17: Yeah, I thought we initially started running the ball well, was leaning on them a little bit and having some success, and then And then, you know, took a couple chances in the passing game, and they started bringing pressure. And really, they're bringing the pressure to stop the run. And it didn't match up from a protection standpoint. And then, you know,

0: When you're playing from behind and you're trying to, you really can't use your strategy of shortening the game and grinding it out. You got to get some explosive plays, and those generally come in the pass game. And they did a good job of changing up some of their pressure looks and making it tough on our quarterbacks and our backs. And opportunity for us to grow and get better. And starts with me, and I'll be better. And beautiful thing is the sun will come up tomorrow, and we go back to work, and we got another home game for us to kind of get this taste out of our mouth next week.
1: Coach, thank you for your time.
0: I appreciate you.
1: All right, guys, that's our head coach. Let's go back to you.
2: Thank you very much, Jay. And that interview with Tony Elliott almost mirrors what he told Jay after the NC State loss last year. I remember exactly just the tone, the workmanlike approach of Coach Elliott, not completely down, ready to get back to work. That's exactly what he was like after the NC State loss last year, and we obviously know what happened after that. But Virginia, a tough one tonight, 38-27. They fall to West Virginia. We'll step aside when we come back. We've got some very interesting numbers being compiled by our statistician, Dylan Moore, and those numbers will tell you the story of this game. It's our UVA Health postgame report. It continues after these words on the Virginia Sports Radio Network.
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2: All right, back in Charlotte, teams starting to head towards the buses as Virginia got a long bus ride home tonight. Going to get home sometime around 4:30 or 5 a.m. It's going to be a tough bus ride home after losing to West Virginia, 38-27. John Freeman, Ahmad Hawkins with you. I told you we got some interesting stats. Let's go over some of those. And we'll start with West Virginia. And we'll start with them on third downs. How about this, Hawk? This is a crazy stat. On third down, West Virginia's average gain this game was 10.1 yards on third down. Their average distance on third down was 7.5 yards. What do you make of that? Why so electric on third down?
14: That's big time football. That's championship football right there. When you can convert at third and basically long, and as a defense, that's what you want to do versus West Virginia team that came in averaging over 7 yards on first down, that shows me, that graphic, there is no way we're winning when you can't get off the field third and seven and averaging 10 yards on third down.
2: But Virginia got the job done on first and second. I mean,
14: exactly.
2: If you say, all right, the average distance to go on third down is 7.5 yards, you're like, we're missing a blowout.
14: You'll take it.
2: The fact that Virginia would give up an average of 10.1 yards per play on third down. It wasn't like they ripped off a 95-yard touchdown on third down to really skew the numbers either. All right, the second quarter really told the story of this game too. West Virginia, 175 yards in the second quarter. Virginia with 32. One first down in the second quarter for UVA. 0 of 3 on third downs. West Virginia had 8 first downs in the second quarter. And I know they only had a one touchdown lead going into the locker room, but that's when you started to kind of send the alarm bells of like, this is not trending well. For Virginia, second half, rushing, West Virginia shut it down. Cavaliers, 15 rushes in the second half, 2.1 yards per carry. They threw the ball 23 times for 154 yards, and a lot of those yards came late. Yeah. Some other interesting numbers. Okay, so Michael Hawkins, the West Virginia quarterback, completed his last 7 passes. He went a perfect 6 of 6 for 85 yards in the second half through the year.
14: In the second half?
2: Yeah, 6 of 6, no incompletions.
14: Came out the locker room and said, I won't let the ball touch the ground.
2: Yeah, and had some long passes too. It wasn't like he was just dinking it around. And then lastly, this one, a frustrating one. Virginia will not go undefeated in non-conference play. The last time they technically went undefeated in non-conference play was 2020. That was a COVID year. They played one non-conference game. It was against Abilene Christian. So, that doesn't count.
14: You know why that game was special?
2: That was the – why was that special? That was,
14: is that Deshaun
2: Perry's? That's Deshaun Perry's interception return. Yeah. That was the last time they technically went undefeated in non-conference. But let's be real. All right, the last time they really went undefeated in non-conference was 2005. You only play 4 non-conference games a year. Or now it's going to be 3 because 9 ACC games.
14: Yeah.
2: So it's frustrating that Virginia couldn't go undefeated in non-conference. In 2005, like, anybody could have gone undefeated in non-conference. They played Western Michigan, Syracuse, and Temple.
14: Yeah. I mean, we used to play I ain't going to do that in Buffalo again.
2: Yeah, you played Buffalo.
14: We did play Auburn in 98, though.
2: Yeah, that counts. Yeah. And, you know, for whatever reason, Virginia just, you know, in a lot of these toss-up games, NC State last year, West Virginia this year, struggles to get the win. So they couldn't do it tonight. They lose for the first time this season, fall to 2-1. West Virginia moves to 3-0. 38-27 is our final. We'll head a break. We'll see if we can catch up with a Cavalier player when we come back on the Virginia Sports Radio Network.
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6: 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Any rebroadcast or the use of the accounts and descriptions of this game without the express written consent of VSP or the university is prohibited. Virginia finds its first loss of the season here in Charlotte, 38-27. They fall to West Virginia. They were led in tackles today by Fisher Kamek, 11 tackles. That is a UVA career high, as he has 11 tackles for the Hoos. Next in line was Cam Robinson. Let's go ahead and listen in. J.James just caught up with Virginia's defensive end, Fisher Kamek.
7: Guys, we're here with Fisher Kamek, and tough game out there tonight. First of all, what jumps out at us is Michael Hawkins Jr. Just talk about the challenge. The guy accounts for 5 touchdowns. He runs for 3. You were involved in a lot of plays. How difficult is a player, is he to corral?
8: Yeah, man, I felt like we were playing Lamar Jackson out there. I mean, I missed a couple plays on him, had a free sack on him, missed it. He was making us miss all day, so kudos to him. He really put it to us today.
7: Do you guys feel like if you could have got home more consistently, would it have taken some of the pressure? They hit some big plays up the middle with Epps on the seam. Do you guys feel like if you could have got to him, maybe less pressure on the back end?
8: Yeah, definitely. I feel like we didn't do a good enough job of caging the quarterback, and that's one thing we talked about before the game. So definitely, for sure.
7: Fish, you've been in a lot of games, man. How physical was this West Virginia team?
8: They're a good team, man. We knew that they were coming in and running the ball, so we wanted to stop the run, but it was hard. I mean, you stop the run, and then they have a 30-yard seam route. They have quarterback draws. It's hard to contain.
7: Yeah. So now, moving on from this, as I say, you've been through a lot of football.
8: Yeah.
7: What's the mindset? You know, what can you take from this as you head into Delaware?
8: Yeah, I mean, Coach, you talked about it. Last year we lost NC State, and it was a tough one, but you're going to have adversity through season. You're playing a bunch of guys that do the same thing year-round, so it's going to be good competition. And in a league like this, anyone you can play any week can beat you. So it's just overcoming the adversity and getting better from it.
7: Thanks for your time.
8: Thank you.
7: Guys, that's Fisher Kamek. Let's go back to you.
6: Thank you very much, Jay. That'll do it from us here in Charlotte. Luke Neer will have our final segment. Virginia Falls 38-27. Hawk, your final thoughts on this one before you get on a long bus ride home, partner.
9: Man, my final thoughts was, it comes down to execution, especially when you get what you want from a team. You game plan all week, you scheme them up, and you play the odds. And you say, we can do this and get them here, the odds of us being successful increase. And West Virginia being so explosive on third down, and Fisher K. Mack talked about Hawkins Jr. being so dynamic when you have free pass rushers, because that's another thing that people are looking at. When they looked at their offensive line, that they were young, they felt like our defensive line could take advantage. But they had an equalizer, a guy who negated that advantage and was their quarterback, because it's like that punt returner. We'll leave that guy unblocked, and you're responsible for that. And 9 times out of 10, Hawkins Jr. made the play. But then defensively, they took advantage of miscommunications we had on the offensive line, especially when Noah Josie went out. Schematically, they threw in some things that they hadn't really shown, and it just goes to show that we still have a lot to work on. We had a lot of fanfare and confidence coming to the game, but the real test, first road game, non-conference, dynamic on offense and defense. So now you got to go back to the drawing board. What you can't do is you can't lose faith, and you can't just think it's the end of the world, because it's a marathon and not a sprint. And everything, all your goals are still there, to win the ACC, to get to the college football playoff. Those are still there, because unfortunately and fortunately, this game wasn't a conference game. We want to win every game, but you got to put things in perspective. Hold yourself accountable. You lost to a team that outplayed you, and they executed at a high clip. And you got to look yourself in the mirror and say, I got to do better. And if you can't do that, you're not going to elevate. You got to admit your faults, get better, but you can't give up on yourself either and feel sorry for yourself, because the world's not going to feel sorry for you because you lost this game today. The world will punish you and push you to the side. That's why all you have is the collective people in the locker room, because a fan will have an emotional response and just say, oh, we ain't going to win no more games if we play like this. But as a collective group, you say, we're never going to let this happen again. And that's why we're not going to lose again. So that's what you got to do. But accountability is the word.
0: Yeah. The bounce back starts next week when the Fighting Hens of Delaware come to Scott Stadium. All right, we got one more segment left. Luke Neer will have it for you. That's it for Ahmad and I on site. Big thank you to our engineering crew, Micah and Kaylee Haynes. Also, Dylan Moore, our statistician. We got to head home from Charlotte. Luke Neer will take you home when we come back on the Virginia Sports Radio Network.
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0: Maybe the last play here of the first quarter. Game tied at 7, 20 seconds to go, opening frame. Pegula in the gun with a 3rd and 2. Turns to his left, gives to Xavier Brown. Picking his hole, and he's got room. 40, 30, 20, 10, 5, touchdown Virginia. Xavier Brown, 47 yards to the house, and he dances in front of the Cavalier marching band.
15: That was our play of the game, and that was the last time Virginia led against West Virginia. Once again, if you're just joining us late night here on the broadcast, the Hoos go down to the Mountaineers in an upset and conceding 38 points. 38-27, let's get your final score. So what's next? The Delaware Hens come to Scott Stadium a week from today. It's going to be a 6 o'clock kickoff, and that will conclude non-conference play for Virginia. They'll try to get back on track and push to 3-1 as they round out September. So that's going to do it for the broadcast. Once again, just one more note on the scoreboards. Number 8, Ole Miss, upends number 7, LSU. It's gone final from Oxford. 32-24 was your score. So with that last little look at the Davenport scoreboard, I'm Luke Neer saying so long for the broadcast. Once again, the Hoos fall to the Mountaineers, 38-27. We'll see you for Coach's Corner and in a week when Virginia returns home to Scott Stadium to take on Delaware.
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19: but you just heard it. A late interception by Sam Leavitt ends the game. Ole Miss 32-24 is the final score. Ole Miss was up 24-7 at halftime. LSU rallies to tie it up at 24.
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19: Still not totally sure why Pete Golding decided to go for two, but puts him up eight. That was the difference in the game. Ole Miss 3-0, LSU falls to 2-1.
21: I was trying to research during the break about that 2-point situation, and I guess the best thing that I've seen is the history and just how well those two guys knew each other. Golding felt like Kiffin's going for two.
19: That's great. That makes a lot of sense. Go ahead.
21: So I'm going to go for two instead right off the top to take that possibility of losing at the end away.
19: So that's actually genius, and I will be curious if that is officially said at any point during the listen, I assume it's going to be, if not the first question, one of the first questions asked of Pete Golding. Again, for people just joining us, Ole Miss wins 32-24. They have the go-ahead touchdown with 6 minutes to go. They're up six and decide to go for two. Good pull by you, J-Mart. I think that actually makes a lot of sense. Lane Kiffin, I don't know if you remember this, J-Mart. Early in his time at Ole Miss, he went for two a lot. And it was funny because he was kind of like the analytics guy before it was like really cool to be. And I thought it was I thought it was kind of just his excuse to just be totally reckless all the time. And as his teams got better, he kind of went away from it. But if, in fact, that is the case, then it makes a lot of sense as to why Pete Golding went for two to go up eight to protect his team in case Ole Miss or LSU did score late. It didn't end up mattering to him.
21: No, it didn't. Look, Ole Miss, all credit to them, because there was certainly the possibility that LSU came out house on fire and just put a maybe an over-emotional Ole Miss team on the back foot early, and they were just never able to recover from the first punch from Ivan Drago. And that's just not what you got. Like, they're the ones that were aggressive early. LSU wasn't able to move the ball. Trinidad Chambliss played as good a first half as you're ever likely to see a quarterback play. And at that point, I think even when Ole Miss did start to falter a bit in the second half and you saw LSU coming back, Ole Miss at least had in the back of their mind, well, I mean, we can still do this because we did it in the first half. Let's just get back to that. All we have to do is have more points than them at the end. And that's exactly what they did. They had enough to just kind of go back to what worked. And ultimately, Chambliss ran it in and kind of put that team on his back on the offensive side with Lacey in and out of the game with his injuries and all that kind of stuff. I will say LSU losing Green. Green is a really difficult matchup. The guy who dropped the pass was a tight end in the end zone. You would think if Green's in there, if Green's the one that's there, he probably does not drop that pass, for instance. But, you know, you can play woulda, coulda, shoulda all you want. The fact of the matter is Ole Miss with a big win. They're undefeated. I think both these two teams are going to end up in the playoffs anyway. At least for right now, I do. I mean, I think I had them in my 12, or I'll have to go back and look at it.
19: I know you had LSU.
21: I know I had LSU in. Maybe I didn't have Ole Miss in. But I saw two teams today that – you know, have been blue bloods for a while in the conference that I don't think either one of them's actually going to end up in the playoff. Both of them wear red. One of them actually lost to the coach that we just had on the air.
19: All right. Let's, you know, we could reset LSU Ole Miss here at the top of the hour really quick. What were your takes? Will Stein just called into our show, head coach at Kentucky. They go on the road and beat Texas A&M. Great win for Kentucky, and we talked to Coach Stein. If you missed it, listen to the podcast. That A&M team, man, I said it. Kentucky pushed them around. Don't let the final box score fool you. The fourth quarter, it was just Kentucky trying to chew up clock with a comfortable lead. A&M's got some issues, J-Mart. I don't want to take away from Kentucky, but A&M's got some issues.
21: They do. But again, they lost on their home field. Kentucky went into a raucous Kyle Field and beat that team.

0: I don't know how good Texas A&M is. That's still an impressive win, no matter how you slice it. And that's what I said to Coach Stein. Kentucky just hasn't been an offensive team. They just haven't been. They won on defense. Mark Stoops always had them playing tough defense, so they won these gritty, tough games where they forced turnovers and had short fields and all this other stuff. I mean, Stein's coming from an Oregon offense, so it's completely different. It's completely reversed. So you're watching a Kentucky team now that can score points, and that's what you have to do. Like, there's just not a whole lot of 10-3 football games anymore in college football. Things have changed from what we saw 15, 20 years ago, for instance, in the SEC. And so Kentucky needed to kind of evolve on the offensive side of the ball, and that's exactly what they did. They brought in a dynamic guy who understands the quarterback position, knows how to move the ball, knows how to rack up points, has done it successfully in multiple places. And I think this is the result. Like, this Kentucky team now becomes another one you see on the schedule and say, man, don't want to deal with this, because they're gonna be a tough out. I think at worst now, you can kind of put Kentucky in that Missouri range, mm-hmm. where it's going to be a tough fight if you do beat them. I'm not saying they're a top echelon team, but they are certainly by no means a pushover type team that if you score a couple touchdowns, you put the game out of reach.
1: Kentucky gets the win 31-21. And again, we'll talk a little bit more about LSU Ole Miss here in half a second. But you mentioned Alabama falling behind yet again. They went into a rain delay, and you know, I can't speak for you, but I kind of lost track of that game right in the middle of everything else. But Alabama goes to hosts Florida State. I believe it was 21-6 that they fell down. They end up winning 50-36. And what I find interesting is just a totally different vibe than last week with Kentucky, where held Kentucky to like under 100 yards in the second half defensively. Today, they give up almost 500 yards of total offense. The good news is they had almost 600 yards of total offense as they get the win.
0: I think they had over 600 yards.
1: 567, according to ESPN.com.
0: Look, Keelan Russell was a beast, especially late in the game, and they needed every bit of that. That defense is not great. That defense is a problem. They don't look like a playoff team to me, but Russell, if they are, then it's going to be because Russell has done special stuff. Now, there are moments where he throws balls and you're just like, oh my goodness. Like, you see flashes of some really special stuff in Keelan Russell. If Ryan Williams, who now has got a middle name, apparently, if he's going to kind of jump back into the mix and you've got those guys making plays, I still think that their running game needs to be a lot more than it has been to this point. But Russell had a big 57-yard deal there. And Florida State, I don't know, man. Like, the rain delays, we had rain delays in multiple games today, and I felt like they really did. I don't know what you take from a game like that, the stop and start of it all.
1: Yeah.
0: Alabama, I think, just at home, after that delay, it was just not the same.
1: Yeah, I saw a lot of discourse on the rain delays and the weather delays. I'm not smart enough to remember how it was. It does seem pretty crazy. And you mentioned the UNC-Clemson game. We're not going to get to it, but UNC was driving to basically seal the game. They went to a rain delay, and Clemson came back and won. So, crazy Saturday in college football. We're going to keep it going. We're going to reset and talk about this LSU-Ole Miss game. Ole Miss gets the win. What's next for both teams? Fox Sports Radio. We are Fox
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24: In college football tonight, among the late-night games, UCLA at home leads Purdue 21-14 in the second quarter, and James Madison has a halftime lead at San Diego State of 19-0. Top 10 matchup at Ole Miss went to Mississippi, beating LSU 32-24. LSU threw an interception in the end zone with a minute to go. Kentucky was a winner at number 9, Texas A&M 31-21. 10th-ranked Alabama at home came back to beat Florida State 50-36. USC USC won at Rutgers 42-35. Louisville won its top 25 matchup, hosting SMU and beating them 41-31. Oklahoma at home only beat New Mexico 14-6. To Major League Baseball, the regular season ends a week from Sunday. The San Diego Padres are leading 6-5, top of the ninth against the Marlins. Arizona homer bottom of the ninth to beat the Yankees 5-3. Texas won. Houston lost. I'm Steve DeSager.
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0: Welcome in, everybody. 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We are live here in the Fox Sports Radio studios, 12:01 Eastern Time. Busy night. If you missed in hour one, Will Stein, Kentucky head coach, joined us to discuss the Kentucky stunner over Texas A&M in College Station. 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J-Mar, big game in Oxford, Mississippi. Let's reset that. It just finished probably about 20 or so minutes ago. And it was, you know, I'll tell you this, lived up to the hype. We know it was Lane Kiffin's return to Oxford, Mississippi, less than a year after leaving Ole Miss in the middle of a playoff run. Ole Miss was actually the slight home underdog. LSU goes in, but it is Ole Miss that gets the last laugh. 32-24 is the final score. A Trinidad Chambliss score with 6 minutes left gives Ole Miss the lead. They ended up going for two, likely in a preventative move in case LSU scored and tried to win the game outright. It did not matter. A Sam Levitt pass was tipped in the end zone. It ended up being an interception. Ole Miss gets the win. What to you, is there a single biggest takeaway from this game for you?
1: Just that Ole Miss was able to win it after the momentum switched and it moved towards LSU. I mean, Ole Miss played with their heart on their sleeve in the first half, and that can go one of two ways. It can go really bad because you're just a little bit too tight, or you can just absolutely blitzkrieg the other side, and that's what you saw. But when LSU counterpunched in the second half, got to within three, and then tied the football game, that's the moment where I felt like Ole Miss finding a way to still get that victory, and Trinidad Chambliss finding a way into the end zone, and even the gutsy call to go for two and kind of be the aggressors and not leave it for Lane Kiffin to go for two. If you go for one and then end up losing by one, potentially, if you can't stop them on a point conversion, turned out you didn't need it because they weren't able to get into the end zone after the fact. But that says a lot about where the Ole Miss program is. And you know the leadership begins with Chambliss and some of the other guys that remained on that team. But, I mean, Pete Golding, so far, so good, man. He's doing fine. Yes, there are question marks because you just don't know what he can do as a head coach. But, you know, eventually you win enough games that people start to see that. Where I don't think he will get any credit until next year. No matter what happens this year, I don't know that he'll get credit because Chambliss will probably deservedly get the vast majority of it. But I think this is all about that. I will say this, though. You know, we were talking about the atmosphere and kind of the lead up to the game and in the first hour of the show. I don't know that I recall a team not staying in the city. LSU stayed in Memphis.
0: Oh, wow. I didn't know that.
1: Because of security, they did not feel safe staying
0: in
1: Oxford.
0: Can I say something about that real quick?
1: Yeah.
0: Listen, it feels like this whole, since the second Lane Kiffin left Ole Miss, it has felt like nothing but an absolute smear campaign against the state of Mississippi and Ole Miss. You know, and I forget, J-Mart, if we talked about, we must have talked about the Vanity Fair interview over the summer oh, you know, grandparents told me I can't send my son down to Oxford, Mississippi. And listen, I'm not saying there isn't bad history in Oxford, Mississippi, or Mississippi in general, like there is in a lot of other places. But I've been there. I don't know if you've been there. It's an amazing town in the middle of Mississippi. And it just feels like since Lane Kiffin left, it has been one little subtle jab after another. And this week, the whole notion that Oxford was any more. Now, listen, I think that Oxford and Ole Miss.

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Welcome back, everybody. Fox Sports Radio, Aaron Torres, Jason Martin, 12:26 Eastern Time. Going to talk a little Thursday night football in half a second, but we got some Saturday night college football, and no one better to get us caught up on everything. And I said this last week, Sager, it's great to have stuff trending at 12:27 Eastern Time. I got four screens with four games on right now. Take it away, sir.

0: need to sort of change. You talk about a vibes coach. They need to change the vibes around their facility and kind of get back on their winning ways.
1: Well, I'll tell you, you need a win next week. They play the now 1-0 New York Jets. We'll see about that.
0: The 1-0 Jets.
1: The 1-0 Jets, baby. The 1-0 Jets. By the way, Jets, Panthers, Cardinals, J-Mart's Green Bay Packers, yeah. Minnesota Vikings at home. I mean, that's a... If we don't believe in the Packers and the Vikings are down to a third-string quarterback, that's about as good of a runway as you could ask for going into the back half of the schedule. Oh, and then the Dolphins after the Vikings, so forgive me. That would obviously preclude two games against the Bears, road trips to Green Bay and Minnesota, but they have a little bit of a runway to get right, and we'll see if they do. Fox Sports Radio, Aaron Torres, Jason Martin. We are live, closing in on 1 a.m. Eastern. We'll come back to Sager with his extended update, as always. Cannot wait to hear what he had to say about a busy day in the world of sports. Fox Sports Radio.
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16: 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I'm Gene Marino. The Washington Commanders look to rebound from a two-point loss at Philadelphia last week. At Dallas this Sunday, head coach Dan Quinn.
17: There were definitely some things that I liked what I saw from our first game. 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
16: And after giving up 59 points in a loss at Chicago in week one, Carolina's at Atlanta on Sunday. Panthers head coach Dave Canales.
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20: In late night college football, Boise State has just scored to retake the lead on South Dakota 31-24, about 6 minutes to go. Just starting the second half at the Rose Bowl, UCLA over Purdue 24-21. James Madison has scored again, now up 26-7 at San Diego State early in the fourth. The top 10 matchup was at Ole Miss. Mississippi beat LSU 32-24. Kentucky was a winner at number 9, Texas A&M 31-21. 10th-ranked Alabama beat Florida State in a comeback 50-36. USC won at Rutgers 42-35. Louisville over SMU in a top 25 matchup 41-31. Oklahoma at home only beat New Mexico 14-6. NASCAR win at Bristol tonight for Joey Logano. Kyle Larson finished second. In baseball, the Padres in 10 innings beat Miami 7-6. Arizona homered in the ninth to beat the Yankees. I'm Steve DeSager.
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21: 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Aaron Torres, Jason Martin, Fox Sports Radio Studios. We are live. Yes, we are live, 1 a.m. Eastern Time here in the Fox Sports Radio Studios. Taking you up till 2 a.m. Eastern Time, where I believe Mike Harmon is the one following us. Mike is crushing as always. So excited to hear what Mike has to say about a busy Saturday in college football. And I know Mike's going to have everything you need for a busy week 2 in the National Football League. And of course, Mike, our fantasy expert. So I know he's going to do some fantasy stuff that you're going to have to pay attention to. So anyway, Mike Harmon, as always, coming up at 2 a.m. Eastern following us. J-Mart, let's get to the story of the day, the story of Saturday.

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26: ABC News, I'm Dave Packer. Tensions in the Middle East escalating this weekend. The U.S. State Department advising Americans to seriously reconsider travel in the Middle East, citing Houthi hostilities in Saudi Arabia. Now, earlier Saturday, Saudi Arabia confirming Houthis tried to attack Riyadh with a ballistic missile that it says was intercepted. A new U.S. security deal with Greenland announced by President Trump is expected to be finalized at the upcoming U.N. General Assembly. ABC's Lama Hassan in London.
27: The State Department says the deal would remain in effect even if Greenland becomes a fully independent country.
1: Following the announcement, the government of Greenland and the Danish Prime Minister issued a joint statement saying the nations expect to sign a measure next week that strengthens security in the Arctic and the North Atlantic region.
2: Health officials warn of a possible exposure to measles at children's hospitals in Philadelphia and Pittsburgh. In Philadelphia, officials say possibly exposed infants are being offered preventative antibody treatment. This is ABC News.
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27: 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Mike Harmon follows us. 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If you missed it, Kentucky coach Will Stein joined us off of a top 10 win in College Station. And, of course, a lot on LSU falling at Ole Miss, plus a look ahead to Sunday. 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You'll find today's show posted after we get off air. J-Mark, we've talked about a lot of different things in the world of college football. One game we have not talked about, Vanderbilt and NC State. Okay.
28: You know what? You know I went there for a couple of years.
27: Yeah. Tough times for NC State. When I say tough times, I mean like the last 50 years. For people who did not see the end of this game, so Vanderbilt actually trailed quite a bit. They rallied, but here was the situation. Late in the game, Vanderbilt was trailing against NC State.
28: Very late.
27: Yes. Well, I take that back. Let me even set this up better than I was. Okay. So the score was 31-28. NC State has the ball. Literally less than 10 seconds left. All NC State has to do. Now they're deep in their own territory. They're actually in their own end zone. But again, they're up 3.
28: 6 seconds left.
27: 6 seconds left. All they have to do is successfully snap the ball, fall on the ball, which is a safety, but they were up 3. All they have to do is fall on the ball. The game is essentially over. This is what happened.
29: Snap back to Bailey, rolls out to the right, and he's back and does take the safety. And the ball comes free.
30: Goodness.
29: No, did the ball come free? Bailey lost the ball in the end zone, and they say it's a touchdown.
30: My goodness.
29: They say it's a touchdown. That's unbelievable. Bailey on the rollout lost the ball.
27: That was the NC State Radio Network. CJ Bailey, NC State quarterback, fumbles the ball in the end zone as time expires. It is recovered by Vanderbilt to win 35-31. All CJ Bailey, and I know he's a college kid. We don't. All he had to do, catch the ball, fall down.
28: Well, not immediately. He had to catch it and stay on his feet long enough to get to zeros.
27: Here's the thing. Worst case scenario, you take the safety with 4 or 5 seconds left. It's a free kick.
0: They still need a miracle to win the game. The one thing you could not do was fumble the ball in the end zone, which is exactly what he did. And
28: I'm just wondering why it's fourth down and you've got 6 seconds left in this

0: run around, scramble for a second, and then just chuck the football.
1: That's what I was going to say.
0: Throw it out of bounds. Yep. Like, don't throw it in bounds, like a punt or something like that. That they didn't want to punt the ball because they were afraid of a block kick and losing it that way. So that was what Dave Doran said afterwards. He's like, man, I was really happy with the effort of my kids for 59 minutes and 59 seconds. It's pretty funny, quite frankly. I mean, look, we lived the rest of our lives and never seen a finish like that. And we lived our entire lives to this point and never saw a finish quite like that. So just a moment in time. But yeah, like, he held on to the ball and did the one thing you couldn't do, which is like, he scrambled around and he sort of went down, but they punched the ball out. If you go back and you can look at it there. I just don't know why you don't airmail that thing past your bench and we're done here. It's astonishing that they found a way to lose that game.
1: Beyond astonishing. Again, 6 seconds left. All they had to do was snap it. Even if you fall on it with 4 seconds left, you're still probably going to win. They did not. The one thing you literally could not do, fumble the ball in the end zone. You did. Even if you fumble it, kick it out of bounds. Instead, Vanderbilt recovers. J-Mart, I think that's about it for today's show. Again, everybody can download the podcast. Great weekend coming next weekend. Texas at Tennessee, Georgia, Oklahoma, LSU hosting A&M, and Oregon at USC. J-Mart, we got to get out of here. Want to thank the crew. Producer Garrett, thank you for all your help. Donovan on the boards with help from Lorena. We appreciate you both. We appreciate Steve DeSager. For my partner, Jason Martin, make sure to download the podcast. Coming up next, Mike Harmon. He's got your busy day of NFL, college football, and more. 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
14: You served behind the desk.
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16: You did 4 years and got out.
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14: You gave 20 years.
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14: When you raised your hand and swore an oath to your country, when you put your name on a dotted line, you became part of only 1% of Americans who did the same. 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
16: You are a veteran.
15: You are a veteran.

0: week-to-week basis. We need to see it in January, right? You want to crown them. Take the old Dennis Green line from all those years ago when they blew that game against the beloved. And he lost his mind in the post-game presser, right? It's the, we love it in the moment, and we should. We celebrate each week, right? And then it rotates, right? It's that next lineup because we get to talk about it for a full week, the good, the bad, the ugly, and then we get our next game. It's not like the other sports that keep coming at us. Like, that was a tough loss. Hey, next game's at 1 o'clock tomorrow. Okay, cool. We'll see you then. And even when they sign off, you don't have that same sense of despondent behavior and we really let that one get away. Hey, we get it back after it. We've got our ace on the mound tomorrow. Cool. In football, we got a whole week to gestate. Depending on your marketplace, boy, the calls get really loud pretty fast, don't they? Week two of your NFL season, just getting warmed up. All right, Fantasy Files will be next hour with Brandon Deutsch. Coming up next, we take a trip. We're going to talk Southside. Got a win today, but how good do I feel? How nervous am I? And what am I expecting for tomorrow? What's Mark expecting, more importantly? Because you've heard me talk for a few minutes, so we'll break the cadence. Coming up next here, it's Fox Sports Late Night at Fox Sports Radio.
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0: 4.5-point spread tomorrow, 48.5 the total. Bears at home as they get ready to build off of what was an immense week one. Brian Flores, as I said, this is where the rubber meets the road when we talk about what he's able to do and the strings that he pulls on that defense versus Ben Johnson. Obviously, folks hoping for a little more or anything from Colston Loveland after a disappearing act in week one. We got a cool story that'll show up with him in Find Your Wins. We've got a pair for you today as we roll through. But coming up next, we're going to talk some of the big storylines and quotes that you may have missed coming out of week one, including a big-time quarterback who wore a pretty chesty shirt this offseason who's already saying, "I don't listen to those fans." Yeah, that's the way to get things rolling after week one. At Swollen Dome is where you find me. 877-99 on Fox. 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
11: 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No one was expecting the defense to be this good. It's a young defense. They lost McDuffie. Spags is the greatest defensive coordinator in the history of the NFL. 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

0: they did it. They got through it, and then it happened.
1: It's crazy. It really is. I mean, I don't even know why the players want to do it. I think, do the players know when they're getting on the plane from Staten Island, New York, to go to Cal, that they have no chance at all to win that game? I'm sure some say, why are we doing this? I mean, really? Don't you think? Like, why are we playing these guys?
0: Yeah, I mean, they know what it is. I mean, you know what kind of game it is. You know what it's about. It's a game that you should win. You're going out there to work on the things. You want to play well. It's a glorified scrimmage. And so you want to get the work that you need to get out of it, or whatever. Like, so every player, everybody understands what those things are for. You're not expecting it to be a competitive game, even though you're going through what, in essence, is a preseason game. That's what these things are. They're exhibitions to get yourself ready for bigger games that are down the road.
1: Unbelievable. All right. By the way, we're broadcasting live from the Fox Sports Radio studios. He's Bucky Brooks. Get him on X at Bucky Brooks, at Andy Furman FSR. 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That translates to 877-996-6369. We got Ask Bucky in this hour with my man Brandon and the Blame Game in hour number two. But they won. They won. 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
32: 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The Washington Commanders look to rebound from a two-point loss at Philadelphia last week. 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
1: All right, where was the offense? 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This is Fox Football Sunday on Fox Sports Radio. He's Bucky Brooks. I'm Andy Furman, and we're live from the Fox Sports Radio studios. 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Follow the feed, and you'll find today's full show posted right after we get off the air. And, Bucky, I tell you what, I'm going to be a bit of a homer. Okay, we got to ask Bucky in about 10 minutes, a little bit of a homework, because I want to get started with some of these NFL games. The first one I want to talk to you about are the Cincinnati Bengals, all right? Last week, they beat Tampa, and they won it on 4 turnovers. They combined them for 24 points. And I say, where's the offense? You know, is it a fluke? I mean, this team basically was built on offense with Joe Burrow, T. Higgins, and Ja'Marr Chase. Now a defense on 4 turnovers. I don't think it's going to last. And Burrow, by the way, throws a pick six. That's not their game. And again, I'm hearing now that Burrow is listed as questionable for today's game against Houston in Texas. And, of course, Josh Johnson has been brought up from the practice.

0: Thank you. Thank you.
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2: ABC News, I'm Brian Clark. 2 days after North Korea said it would respond to what it called U.S. hostilities, the country has launched two projectiles. The first, a short-range ballistic missile towards the sea. The second, not publicly identified by South Korea, but the South says it's exchanging information with the U.S. and Japan. Ed Sheeran performed in Philadelphia, his first show since dropping Macklemore from his tour after a firestorm over his pro-Palestinian comments. Speaking on stage, Sheeran said what's happening in Gaza is catastrophic, unjustifiable, and disproportionate.
3: I have tried in my career not to be a political commentator of any kind because I want my music and shows to be about unity, not division, about humanity, not politics.
2: President Trump continues to dismiss concerns about the rapid advancements in artificial intelligence. He said Saturday he's going to move to create a new AI force along with an AI czar. This is ABC News.
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18: LA Rams wide receiver Puka Nacua missed practice again Saturday with a groin injury. Ravens wide receiver Zay Flowers is out this weekend with a bad hamstring. Steelers wide receiver Michael Pittman is out with a foot injury. In college football, Ole Miss won its top 10 matchup against LSU 32-24. Kentucky was a surprise winner at number 9, Texas A&M 31-21. 10th ranked Alabama came back to beat Florida State 50-36. Wins for USC, Louisville, and Oklahoma, which beat New Mexico 14-6. NASCAR win at Bristol for Joey Logano. Kyle Larson finished second. Baseball's regular season ends in a week. The Padres in 10 innings beat Miami 7-6. Arizona with a homer bottom of the ninth edged the Yankees 5-3. Tampa Bay with a run bottom of the ninth beat Boston 2-1. Cleveland and the White Sox each won. Texas

0: game. So no team's playing for the future. You know, they're obviously going to give a full feel for Malik Willis and see how he can play and then decide from there. But they're not playing for next year. They're playing to win today.
1: So it's either between the Browns or Caleb Williams has Chicago believing again. We will
0: find
1: out.
0: Well, he obviously does. I mean, he's he makes spectacular plays. So they think, I'm sure they can go all the way. But Greg, it's not just about him.
1: Greg, always great working with you, my friend. Fantastic information for us. I want a big shout out to Brandon Deutsch, Mark Ramsey, Chris Perfect, Ilo. Everybody, enjoy week two. We'll see you next Sunday.
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5: From Sports Radio, here is your weekend sports flash. I'm Gene Marino. The Washington Commanders look to rebound from a 2-point loss at Philadelphia last week. At Dallas this Sunday, head coach Dan Quinn.
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19: Just the multitude of things that go through your mind when someone tells you, hey, you've got a brain tumor, and then, oh, hey, it's cancer.
20: For David Watts from Roanoke, proton therapy was the best answer for his daughter's cancer. But he had to travel hundreds of miles out of state to get the care she needed.
19: And that particular tumor, it's close to your brainstem. As far as proton, to know that they could pinpoint something so precise, there was no other option. There was no way we were not going to do it.
20: For some, proton therapy is a lifesaver. And unlike surgery or heavy medication, it's totally painless, totally effortless.
19: I mean, I've heard other people say it. It's just a miracle, honestly.
20: With the community's help, the Carilion Taubman Cancer Center is working to bring life-saving protein.

0: anyone say, oh, I got Ole Miss? I didn't hear it one time. I'm not saying it didn't happen. I didn't hear it once heading into that game. It was crazy.
1: Listen to the Bear Bets podcast where Jeff Schwartz said he has Ole Miss plus three.
0: I missed that one, man. Shame on me there. Yeah.
1: I just didn't really. If you think about Ole Miss, is ever since Trinity Chambliss has basically come on strong, they have been good in like every game.

0: Besides, not once, Brian, twice.
1: Yeah.
2: So where were they at? They're at the one inside the one.
0: Well,
1: maybe?
0: So yeah. Yeah. Well, they originally lined up at the it's at the three, right?
1: Where yeah. The ball so it's like put. The one and a half, and then you're basically barely inside the one. Yeah.
2: Yep.
0: So when you go 3 yards. Okay, I was right. So I want to make sure. In the NFL, the 2-point conversion attempt is from the two.
1: That's right. Yeah.
0: In college, it's from the three.
1: Right. Yep.
0: So what happened was, crack, they line up at the three. They're up six now. LSU jumped off sides. So the ball now goes to the 1.5 yard line.
1: Yep.
0: Then they jumped off sides a second time. And the ball went then another half yard closer.
2: Were they lining up to go for two at the beginning or no?
0: We don't know. We don't know.
2: Oh, you don't even know.
0: We have no idea. I was stunned they lined up to go for two. I was.
2: Yeah, right.
0: Now, there's a thought process. I get it. Like, let's win the game right now. And
2: yep.
0: So we practice 2-point plays all year long, right? And there's sometimes you just have a play you love and you know is going to work. And maybe Pete Golding knew, like, this is the defense Lane was going to be in. We had this play ready to go. Let's just win the game or at least go up 8 points. Maybe they had that play ready to go, Brian. It's you practice things all year. You might never use them. North Carolina State had a play yesterday that is a play that we put in the playbook every year. We practice it. I never ran this play in 12 years of playing football. So the play is quite simply take a safety, or sometimes it's basically throw the ball as far as you can. The game is over. Waste time. I don't forget what that play is called.
2: Right.
0: But basically, you're up to take a safety. You're up by less than, by six or whatever. Like, whatever it is. Doesn't matter what the score is. And you take a safety. You give the defense, the team you're playing, 2 points. And the game is either over or it's one more kickoff and the game is over.
2: Right.
0: So North Carolina State, and you're typically backed up, right? So you're like the -5. Mm-hmm. Very famously, the Ravens did this and held
1: Super
0: everyone.
1: Bowl.
0: So
1: punt,
0: part
1: yeah.
0: of what the part of the play is that as you're a blocker, you hold. Like you literally grab the defender.
1: That's right.
0: Because if they call a penalty, the game is over. Like there's no extra play if you commit an offensive penalty. Defensive penalty is one more snap, right? So you hold the punter or quarterback.
1: Like
0: runs
1: bear
0: around,
1: hug him. You know, like, and, like
0: yeah, you literally just hug, you literally the, life hug out of the defender.
1: Yeah.
0: Like you just hug the guy. Penalty doesn't matter because you don't put time back on the clock. And the kicker or the quarterback either just takes a knee in the end zone or most often runs out the back of the end zone.
1: That's right, yeah.
0: As Brian mentioned, there's a famous one in the Super Bowl. Go look back last year for Mendoza for Indiana. He did this like the 30 against Iowa. He ran back
1: That's 30 yards to the safety. That's right,
0: yeah. So there's five seconds left?
1: I think it was six or seven. NC State does this.
0: And C.J. Bailey, the quarterback, doesn't get down in time.
1: Brutal.
0: And he gets stripped, and Vandy scores a touchdown and wins the game on the final play of the game.
2: Sick. Unbelievable, man. Sick.
1: There was
0: 1 second left, so they made him kick the extra point to cover the 3.5, which is like...
2: Wow.
0: Because they recovered the ball, no time left, it looked like. There was 1 second left, they made him kick the extra point.
2: Jesus.
1: Unbelievable, man. That's just, you know, it ruins your day as a better. If you were on NC State, oh my gosh, it just can't happen. But it did, you know. There we go. All right, we're off and running. We've got Bill Krakenberger, professional sports handicapper, Jeff Schwartz with us, 8-year NFL veteran. I'm Brian Noe. 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
1: 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All right, we will get to a weather-impacted game here in the 1 p.m. Eastern hour. That's in a couple of minutes. First, though, Isaac Lowenkron, who is never illy affected by the weather whatsoever. He's got the latest for us. What's going on, Ilo?
29: Uh-oh. You spoke too soon. Who knew? Sprinklers in the studio. All right, I'm going to wait till it passes. Okay, and we're back. You know, fellas, good morning, by the way.
1: Good morning.
29: Thankfully, it lived up to the hype, didn't it? College football Saturday night. Number 8 Ole Miss and 7th-ranked LSU. Number 8 Ole Miss had a 32-24 lead with 58 seconds left in the fourth quarter. LSU had a 4th-down and goal at the Ole Miss 6-yard line, and here was David Kellum on Learfield.
30: There's the snap. Levitt wants to throw, fires, it's batted up in the air, and intercepted! It's picked off by Jalen Braxton, and the Ole Miss Rebels have stopped the LSU Tigers!
29: 32-24, and guys, outside the stadium afterwards, WATN Television out of Memphis conducted some live interviews with joyous Ole Miss fans, and it went about how you might expect.
31: How does it feel to defeat Lane Kiffin?
32: Oh, it feels so good. I hate Lane Kiffin. I don't like him very much, but I'm happy.
31: Lane Kiffin is a... All right.
29: Ah, yes. Nothing like live television. Anyway, elsewhere, number 3 Notre Dame beat Michigan State 27-10. Notre Dame on a 13-game winning streak dating back to last year. Number 24 Oklahoma head off New Mexico 14-6. New Mexico actually made it to the Sooners' 17-yard line with 2:57 left in the fourth quarter before being stopped on downs. West Virginia over number 25 Virginia 38-27. Story there, West Virginia quarterback Michael Hawkins, 2 touchdown passes, 3 touchdown runs. And at baseball on Saturday night, Padres over the Marlins in 10 innings, 7-6. San Diego's magic number for the wild card is 3. The Los Angeles Dodgers over the San Francisco Giants, 10-4. The Dodgers' magic number to clinch a first-round bye is 4. And the Arizona Diamondbacks prevailed over the New York Yankees 5-3. Arizona's Pavin Smith, the game-winning 2-run home run in the bottom of the 9th inning. Guys, back to you.
1: Thank you, Ilo. It is Fox Sports Radio's Countdown to Kickoff, presented by Underdog. Unleash your dog. All right, fellas, we dive into Vikings-Bears, and we got some soggy conditions over.

0: and President Trump says they'll come down once the war ends, but Democrats seek to make these prices a political issue for the midterms. Illinois Governor J.B. Pritzker says,
1: what we really need to do to make things more affordable, put more money in people's pockets, and that means raising the minimum wage. We've done that in Illinois. We ought to be doing it nationally. We need to make sure that we're allowing people to form a union and bargain for better wages. These are things that Democrats believe in.
0: President Trump continues to push for calling artificial intelligence by another name. He's also dismissing calls for greater regulation of the technology. This is ABC News.
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2: 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Hilarious. 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
6: All right, let's go over to Denver. Bo Nix, under his passing yards, 224.5 at Underdog. I think they're going to be run heavier this week, and we'll get a lot of runs out of there, and means less yards for Mr. Nick. So under is my portion of the platter.
5: All right.
7: Oh no. Hope Sean Payne's not listening. There was the dreaded vote of confidence today. I saw the report that Davis Webb, the new OC, that they have full confidence in him for probably one more week. Big game for Jacksonville and for Denver. Should be a good game. I have so many ways I can go here. I could play the Panthers, which I like, the Texans, which I like. I'm gonna play Arizona +3.5 in the parlay platter here. Arizona looks competent, which I think they could be this year, right? But more importantly, I got Drew Lock on the road after a big Thursday Night Football win. Feels like years ago. Wednesday Night Football win, like years ago. Drew Lock's not any good. Not a good quarterback. On the road here, I think this game is gonna be very close. I like Arizona +3.5. I'll put Arizona in the parlay platter.
5: Okay. All right. Like it. I'm cooking this up live. You know, I'm sitting there listening to you guys breakdowns, and I'm like, oh, I need to put this together so I can give you a payout here. But my portion, I'm going to go with the Patriots here, Jeff. I mean, you were on the Patriots last year, and it was the epitome of Steelers voodoo.
7: Oh, in this game, yes. This exact game, you're right. Yes.
5: Five takeaways for the Steelers. And, like, on the doorstep of the goal line. A couple of those times.
7: Five turnovers, I think.
5: Yeah, that's right. Five takeaways for the Steelers. So, does that happen again today? I doubt it. I very much doubt it. Plus, the rest advantage, right? The Patriots played last Wednesday. And if you go back to last week, the Steelers actually pretty fortunate to win at home against the Falcons, right? The voodoo was on full display. The TJ Watt pick six. A couple of missed field goals by Atlanta. I like the Patriots as a side this week. I'll lay the 4.5 and go with the Pats to rebound here.
7: Yeah. Pittsburgh did look great last week.
6: What do you got as a payout there, Brian?
5: Let me get your Bo Nix prop in here real fast, and I'll tell you real quickly.
6: No problem.
5: So we got, oh, goodness. I don't know if I can.
6: It's a clock. Jeff, what were you saying?
5: Play clock. We might need a T.O. If I need a T.O., I'll get you on the other side over here.
6: T.O., other side, we'll talk about that, too.
5: The previews roll on with the game I mentioned and another great matchup. We are.
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13: 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All right, speaking of Underdog, that would be the Saints. Who dat? This week at the Ravens. An underdog by more than a touchdown here, +7.5, totals at 45.5. Look, man, the Saints made a valiant comeback against the Lions, went for two, didn't get it, end up with the L. And the Ravens, man, the Ravens looked all world last week against the Colts, but no Zay Flowers today. Jacoby Lane is banged up, so the wide receiving core is very banged up in this one. So it's going to be a Derrick Henry game, maybe a little bit more Lamar with his legs, get Mark Andrews involved in the passing game. But I don't know, Jeff, what do you think? Who dat? You think that might be the right side plus the points here in this one?
14: I don't know, man. I mean, the Ravens look so good in week one. Here's the thing about early in the season with even new offense like the Ravens, right? You're going to look really good sometimes. And then by week 5, 6, 7, when people have film on you, we'll see how they do. I know Zay Flowers, I believe, today, right? Brian as well. Right. So that's a big loss for the Ravens, who Zay Flowers looked incredible. The Ravens, to me, seem like a teaser candidate. You get through the 7 and 3 and get them into a more reasonable, you know, number there, right? Just under a field goal. It feels like if you wanted to play the Ravens today, I don't feel great on the Saints. I think Crack just mentioned before the break, his guy might have the Saints today, but it just feels like a stay-away game for me. Saints off an emotional loss, and it was the right decision to go for it. Ravens look so good on the road week one. Like, that offense was humming, man, but you're without Zay Flowers. And, again, when you've not seen an offense, I'm not sure the Saints know what to expect. You just have to play your rules on defense and hope that it works out well, right? And so I think the Ravens will come out early and blitz them in the same way they did at the Colts. So stay away for me, Crack. If you had to play it, I guess I might advise.

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0: LSU. LSU is now number 10 on the rankings. Louisville comes in at number 16 for you. Florida is in the top 25 now. They got ranked 21st. And Mississippi State also cracked the rankings, coming in at number 24, guys.
1: Yeah, you know what's crazy? Right what's now, up? 35-6 that San Francisco-Miami game is. We can actually have the same score of the Super Bowl 19 if they play it that way.
2: The Niners did dominate. I think it was like 38-16.
1: That's 100% correct.
2: Was. Yeah, was it?
1: I just looked it up.
2: Yeah. All right.
0: Nice.
2: How about that poll, huh?
0: Can I get
2: that?
0: Yeah, that was impressive.
1: That was great, Dan.
0: I usually 100%. Ask Dan. I could look at the, that's like, crazy. I could check the internet. Sure. I'll just ask Dan.
1: No, I had to cheat and look at it. He knew exactly what it was. That's insane.
2: And it's not that we don't care about baseball. We just don't care about the Cubs. That's
0: fair.
2: What it is.
0: Fair. Yeah. We
2: the
0: don't.
2: Heck with the Cubs.
0: Yes.
2: All right. We're going to take a timeout, but Monty's going to come back with fantasy numbers on the other side. And guys, the topic of conversation all week long in the sports talk realm has been about Justin Herbert, the stinker that they had against Arizona in week one.
1: Yeah.
2: Well, now it's there for him. 5.5 left. Raiders up 17-14. Chargers have the football. We'll see if Justin Herbert can change the narrative today. It's all coming up next. That's Monty Bolaños. That's the All-Pro Kerry Rhodes. I'm Dan Beyer. It's all coming up on End Zone Radio, presented by Underdog on Fox Sports Radio.
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29: ABC News, I'm Wayne Cabot. An ICE agent fired several shots today at a man in North Austin, according to a city official this afternoon. The man is wounded in a hospital, a blue Toyota with bullet holes in the passenger door. Greg Kassar is the congressman.
30: For Austin to be safe, ICE should end its surge here in our community.
29: Ukrainian forces fired more than 1,000 drones toward the Russian capital overnight, hitting a high-rise and an oil refinery as well. Moscow's mayor calling it the city's largest ever drone attack. At the UN this week, Ukraine's Zelensky has a meeting with President Trump and says momentum is on his side. The party of German Chancellor Merz is suffering more losses in state elections. The economy there giving rise to the far-right AfD party. A hunter is charged with killing a Delaware woman that he thought was a deer as she walked through an open field at dusk Friday. The victim, 39, the hunter, 74. This is ABC News.
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2: 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I'm Dan Beyer. He's the All-Pro Kerry Rhodes. She's Monty Bolaños, and she'll have a fantasy update for us in a minute. But there's a developing situation in Los Angeles. The Chargers were facing a 4th-and-1. The Raiders had 12 men on the field on defense, giving the Chargers an automatic first down. On the ensuing play, Omarion Hampton fumbled. Recovered by the Raiders, brought back all the way down to the 16-yard line. So there's 3:35 and counting. The Chargers have all three of their timeouts, but it's a 3-point Raiders lead on the Chargers, 17-14. So the Chargers need to hold the Raiders to a field goal if they want to have a chance here. Still time. Yeah. Situation is works out for them, but that's just what happened in Los Angeles. Going on right now in Arizona, Jackson Smith and Jigba has caught his third touchdown pass of the day. They're on top of the Cardinals. Why are you making that face, Monty? 24-7, 12:40 left to go. Seahawks lead Arizona. The 49ers continue to lead the Dolphins, 35-6. The Commanders missed a field goal, 27-13 in that game against the Cowboys. In that game against the Cowboys, Dallas with the 14-point lead. in Washington without Jaden Daniels because of his elbow injury. And in Denver, Broncos have the football up 7 on the Jaguars, 20-13 with 3:41 left to go. Football is back, baby. Underdogs keep your million starts. 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We unleash Monty Bolaños with a look at our fantasy hits and misses for week 2 in the NFL. Our fantasy hits and misses. Take it away, Monty.
0: All right. I'll just start here. Let's go with the misses with the quarterbacks. Okay. I don't want to talk about Justin Herbert, even though he's going to be a miss, even though that game's not done. But some of the misses today, Caleb Williams did suffer an injury, so he didn't get to finish the game, but he only ended with 7 points after that hamstring injury. Drake May, despite the win for the Patriots, Drake May did not do much. He also just gave you 7 points. He threw for 208 yards, but he actually didn't even have a touchdown. He also threw a pick. And Baker Mayfield is the other one that you probably played hoping for a little bit more than what you're getting, which is 13 points in that game that took forever to finish in Tampa Bay because of the lightning. He threw for 182 yards. He had a touchdown, but he also had a pick. When it comes to our running backs this week, there's a few that were misses, and unfortunately for Bijan Robinson and what is going on in Atlanta, he ended with just 10 points. He had 16 carries for 72 yards, and that was it. There's, again, not a lot of scoring this week. We talked about the Bengals and their defense and what they did. Woody Marks with Houston just gave you 7 points there. He had 8 carries. I don't actually think he had many rushing yards. I think he got under 10 on that one. No, unreal, unreal what we saw with some of these running backs. Quinshon Judkins also only 9 points, 12 carries for 21 yards. When it comes to some of the receivers, Justin Jefferson, it wasn't a nice game between, a pretty game between the Vikings and the Bears. Minnesota won, but Justin Jefferson, just 8 points there. He had 3 catches for 56 yards. That's all he gave you. Again, not pretty for anything in Atlanta. Nothing going on in Atlanta, but Drake London, 9 points, 4 catches, 51 yards, just had 5 targets. Not a lot of scoring, guys, so it wasn't pretty for a lot, actually.
1: Well, my MVP just threw another touchdown.
0: Listen,
1: Monty.
0: Can you put that on
1: Cousins,
0: the board?
1: Cousins, baby!
0: Yo, no, seriously, when you were talking about the Chargers a second ago, I feel like, I don't know what it is with the Chargers, but everything slips out of their hands. It's always like, oh, fumble, missed the off the hands. It's always the same thing. And then we go over to the Seahawks. Oh, Jackson Smith and Jigba again in the end zone. Okay, must be nice. Must be nice. With Drew Lock.
2: Try to be impartial. That's what you got to be. 3rd and 5, the Raiders. The Chargers thought the Raiders are just going to try to get the first down and run more clock, and they left a wide open Cody White in the end zone.
0: Mm-hmm.
2: Ashton Jeanty actually took the first and 10 carry and got a little dinged up, so they took him out of the game. Mike Washington ran the second down play. Chargers, at that point used a timeout, and now on that 3rd down conversion, it's 24-14. So now Justin Herbert's really going to have to spin some magic.
1: Can I make a prediction now?
0: You're going to write it down?
1: No, I'm just joking because it'd be stupid. I was about to say, the Raiders are going to be 2-0 to start the season, Dan. That wouldn't be a good prediction, would it?
2: At least not for the board. But then again, you got enough space. You can put whatever you want up there.
1: No.
2: I mentioned the Vikings wins earlier in the show. Home against Green Bay, on the road against Chicago. You're 2-0 to start the year, 2-0 in your division, and a win on the road. The exact opposite of that is the Chargers.
1: Yeah.
2: You are about to lose home games to the Raiders and Cardinals. 0-2 with home games. You still have to go to Kansas City. You still have to go to Denver. I mean, this is
1: bad.
2: Yeah.
0: No, it's bad. And they look bad.
1: There's no spark.
0: No, whatsoever. And what did I say? This is about to be Justin Herbert's best year after he got engaged to Madison Beer, or the worst year. And it's not looking good.
2: It is not looking good. All right, we'll bring you the conclusion. Denver's trying to run out the clock, up 7 on Jacksonville. We told you the Raiders lead the Chargers by 10. Seahawks up 17 on the Cardinals in the fourth quarter. Dallas with that 14-point lead. And again, the Niners all over the Dolphins. It was a rough day for Aaron Rodgers. Wait till you hear about it. We are
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0: Week two of the NFL continues in Denver. It looks like Denver's going to hold on to defeat the Jaguars 20-13 as time is running out. Late in LA, where it also looks like the Raiders may take down the Chargers. They're up 24-14, and Justin Herbert just threw an interception. Kirk Cousins, he's thrown for 253 yards and three touchdowns. He does have one pick early in the fourth quarter, where the Cowboys lead the Commanders 30-13. Dak Prescott has thrown for 213 yards and three touchdowns. Early in the fourth quarter between the Seahawks and the Cardinals, where Seattle is up 24-7. Drew Lock has thrown for 231 yards and three touchdowns. While the 49ers are just crushing the Dolphins at home 35-6 with about 5 minutes to go, Brock Purdy has thrown for 287 yards and two touchdowns. He also has a rushing touchdown. Earlier today, the Vikings survived against the Bears 9-3. I'm Monty Bolaños.
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31: 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Here's Dan Beyer, Monsi Bolaños, and former NFL All-Pro safety Kerry Rhodes.
2: We say hello to you, and we say goodbye to two more of my Survivor picks. See ya, farewell. It has been fun.
1: Arrivederci.
2: Sayonara.
0: Adios.
2: Auf Wiedersehen.
0: Ciao.
2: However you want to say it.
0: Nos vemos.
2: I'm telling you. Buccaneers burned a lot of people today.
0: Sure did.
2: And the Chargers not about to do people any favors as well, as they're at the two-minute warning. We still have some football left, but unfortunately, guys, nothing is hanging in the balance. Mm-hmm. Dallas is now up by 17, and the story of the game is Jaden Daniels.
1: Yeah.
2: I mean, it looks like, do you guys ever watch the Pimple Popper show?
0: Oh, no.
1: I have seen that, Dan. I was forced to sit through that once. What about it?
2: So I don't like gross injuries. I don't like, you know, breaks and stuff like that. But if someone's popping a pimple, yeah, I have no problem with it.
1: Like,
2: yeah,
1: you
2: sign
1: like
2: me
1: one.
2: Up. Yeah, absolutely.
1: I don't like it either. Go ahead.
2: But when they do the consult of the pimple popper, usually someone's got like this growth.
1: Yeah.
0: Yes.
2: That's somewhere on their head or their neck and their arm. And Jaden Daniels looks like he just has a big growth on his elbow. And then you just realize that, oh, that's his elbow.
0: That just went the other way.
2: Yeah. But like that's like, so there was a dislocation on the hyperextension, and that's what it looks like as he's holding it. But it just looks like it's a big growth. And then when you realize what happened, I'm not trying to downplay it, but when you don't, sometimes you don't want to see things. You don't want to see the injury as it happens. But when you actually see the elbow and then you're like, okay, yeah, that doesn't look good. It's not supposed to be like that. But it looks like he just went to the pimple popper and the elbow is, there was just a big growth on the elbow.
1: I'm really upset you brought that into my world right now.
0: Because now you're thinking about it.
2: All of your phones are listening. So now when you're on
1: that. I know,
2: Instagram,
1: Dan.
2: Pimple popper.
1: I cleared that from my existence, Dan. Now you brought it back. But that was horrific. And yeah, I can see what you're saying there. But I'm just so, I'm so upset with Justin Herbert and the Chargers right now. I just got to go back to that for a second, Dan. And it's been 2 weeks, obviously. It's not the end of the world. But you got
0: an
1: all-world quarterback, quote unquote, and you have a genius offensive coordinator, and they've scored 14 points in both of their first two games, Dan. That's just not going to be enough to beat anybody.
2: No, and one of the interceptions that Justin Herbert threw today was to David Njoku, who completely bobbled it, and it ended up being picked off by a Raider. Now, that's not Justin Herbert's fault.
1: Right.
2: That's David Njoku's fault.
1: Right.
2: But that's not what's going to be on First Things First tomorrow Nick Wright and Chris Broussard.
0: Oh, not at all. Not at all.
2: Monty and her friends sitting in the studio audience watching 1 hour of it, which is what
0: she
2: did last year.
0: Two hours. We were there for two.
2: The point being is now the conversation's going to continue of Justin Herbert not being that guy. And then he showed a graphic up there. I'm not trying to make excuses for Justin Herbert. Quarterbacks have done more with less.
0: Yes.
2: But there is no one there that gets any separation to do anything.
0: Correct. I'm with that as well.
2: Ladd McConkey is nice. Ladd McConkey would be a lot nicer if there was other threats around him. Mm-hmm. Quentin Johnston isn't that guy. Yeah. It sounds like I'm making excuses, and I'm not. I'm just, I just don't think that it's completely over for Justin Herbert. And if you put him on a team, if you put him on this Commanders team, at least you have Terry McLaurin and Stephon Diggs to throw to. You know, like there's...
1: Dan, I would agree with you normally on what you're saying, but he's had Keenan Allen. He's had guys. So I just, that just doesn't sit well with me.
2: And he's
1: me on
2: fared
1: that
2: well with, you know, when and, they've been there.
1: And hasn't won a playoff game still. You know what I mean?
2: Yeah, like, well, so, they had a 27-3 lead. Mm-hmm, you know.
1: Was that Jackson?
2: Yeah.
0: It was.
2: Yeah.
0: For me, it's more, it's not even of them losing. Obviously, that's terrible. It's just like the eye test. You look so out of whack. We got the Panthers over here who, fine, they lost last week, but how many points did they put up on the scoreboard? Mm-hmm. Like, there's something to cheer for when you're a Panthers fan and watching them little by little.

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0: 3. Panthers crushed the Falcons 34-3. Cooper Rush benched in the third quarter where the fans cheered. And who came? Jack Strand? Is that who came in?
1: Okay.
0: That yes, Jack Strand is the one who came in. And so let's see what the Falcons do. And officially, yes, Cowboys beat the Commanders 37-20.
1: All right, hit her up at Monty Bolaños. You can find Carrie at Carrie 25 Roads. You can find me at Dan Beyer on Fox. You can find all of us right now here on End Zone Radio, presented by Underdog. Unleash your dog. Tonight, the Colts are an underdog against the Kansas City Chiefs, but I want to know about some tight end play. The first I'll give you on the Colts side of things, Tyler Warren, over under 39.5 yards receiving for the Colts tight end, over under Monty tonight. For Tyler Warren.
0: You know what? Give me the over.
1: Taking the over?
0: Give me the over.
2: Oh,
1: Carrie?
2: The over plus 30 more yards. Dan, he's going to have a big night.
1: Big
2: tonight.
1: Night. Okay. Big night. I'll take the over as well. What about Travis Kelce? That same number. He was the leading receiver for the Chiefs in week one. 39.5 for the Chiefs tight end tonight.
2: I'll go first on Nelson Monty. I'm going to say over because they like to get him the ball in big on primetime games.
0: I agree. I think it's going to be over. He comes up. The connection with him and Patrick Mahomes is still there. So I feel like they need a play. It's going to go to Travis Kelce.
1: I don't want to make it a clean sweep. I just have zero faith in the Colts defense.
0: Yeah.
1: Right?
0: Like, I've
1: lost faith in Kelce as the fantasy darling. Then he ends up having a decent week last week.
2: Yeah,
1: but put it this way. It's not good for the Chiefs if Travis Kelce is leading you in receiving.
0: I also feel like the Colts are probably going to be like, stop Kenneth Walker. Like, we're just not going to let Kenneth Walker do what he did last week. So that's why I think Travis Kelce is going to have to, have a big game.
1: That's an interesting thought. Do you think that, let Patrick Mahomes be?
2: I was just about to say, that was the whole thing. I was like, yes, I hear it. You're 100% right. They have to, their focus has to be to stop the run. But I don't think you want to play man-to-man all day against Patrick Mahomes either. So,
0: but is he 100%?
2: I don't know.
0: You know what? That's another one.
1: Yeah. He looked all right. I just don't think that whatever's happening with the Chiefs, like Rashee Rice isn't the big play guy that you would hope, Xavier Worthy you would hope could kind of fill that role, but it just hasn't necessarily come together.
2: Yeah.
1: But still, we all like Travis Kelce with the over tonight with 39.5 yards in that game against the Colts. All right, he's Kerry Rhodes, that's Monty Bolaños, I'm Dan Beyer. Our MVPs for week two coming up next here on End Zone Radio, presented by Underdog on Fox Sports Radio.
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15: I was surprised that Mikey is not a big fan of Josh Allen. That man has 9 touchdowns through 2 games. He's on pace to score 79 touchdowns this year. 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That offense is overwhelming. 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
19: And to go even further, there was nobody that was scoring a touchdown to open that stadium besides Josh Allen. Josh Allen was always going to rush that first touchdown.
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1: Browns with Carson Ryan in motion. Play fake to Judkins. Throw back left. Whitehart has it. The 10, the 5. Touchdown. Touchdown, Browns. And the Browns take the lead.
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2: 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There is Kittle all alone. And he catches it in the end zone. A big spike for George. Touchdown, 49ers.
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6: 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Seahawks! 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
10: As if it couldn't get worse for the Atlanta Falcons, it was bad today, 34-3, now 0-2, and now Drake London is apologizing for getting into a verbal altercation with a fan, saying that the fan shouted profanities, said some stuff got personal, but London in his postgame presser said, I'm going to be honest here, I don't take light to disrespect at all. I don't care who you are, I'm a man too at the end of the day, so if you want to get on a personal level, I can get there too. But it's not the right thing to do, so I got to take accountability for that and have to push forward and be the bigger man in some of those situations, end quote.
11: Good for him for saying that, because I feel like, imagine being on that Falcons team today, and you're at home getting booed constantly. Not you as a team, not you, Drake London, but as a team. Good for him.
10: I think he's frustrated, and I'm not saying that he's lying, and that the personal attacks are there as well, but I think it's frustration with what they deal with at the quarterback position. He had a really good year last year, and it just hasn't been there for the Falcons.
11: Nothing's been there.
10: No. I don't feel, you know who I really feel bad for? It's not Drake London, and it's not Cooper Rush. It's that fan that had to fly with that Falcons jersey today to go and watch that demolition. Enjoy Chiefs Colts.
11: Bye.
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16: We are! 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
17: The Washington Commanders not only lost to the Cowboys today 37-20, they also lost quarterback Jaden Daniels on the final play of the first half. Daniels hyperextended his left elbow and did not return to the contest. It was the same elbow that he injured last season. Dak Prescott, 4 touchdown passes. He now is the all-time leader in touchdown passes in Cowboys franchise history. Kirk Cousins threw 3 touchdown passes today as the Raiders topped the Chargers in Los Angeles 26-14. Drew Lock, 3 touchdown passes, all to Jackson Smith and Jigba. Seahawks rolled the Cardinals 31-7. Broncos rally and beat the Jaguars at home 20-13. While Brock Purdy, 35-13 win for the 49ers over the Dolphins. Purdy went 20 of 22 for 287 yards and 2 scores. Caleb Williams had to leave today's game for the Bears against the Vikings because of a hamstring injury. A game the Vikings won 9-3. Saints rallied to beat the Ravens 24-17. Eagles beat the Titans 24-20. I'm Dan Beyer.
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23: 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And we are broadcasting live from the Fox Sports Radio studios. And my, oh my, there is so much to get to. First of all, Ephraim, hello. How are you, my friend?
24: I'm good. How are you?
23: 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I tell you what. Pit in the stomach, because